0: as they are gathering at Delaney Hall to do so peacefully, and we've seen that largely happening.
1: The governor also criticized the federal government's response to the demonstrations, saying agents were infringing on First Amendment rights. ICE agents reportedly pepper-sprayed protesters and U.S. Senator Andy Kim during an encounter. A woman fired by an Indiana university over her Facebook post criticizing conservative activist Charlie Kirk after he was assassinated will receive $225,000 to settle a lawsuit that accused her former employer of violating her free speech rights. The American Civil Liberties Union announced the settlement in a federal lawsuit it filed last year on behalf of the woman against Ball State University President Jeffrey Mearns. Fox's Lisa Brady has a report on what to look for if someone is having a stroke.
2: The Carolina Pines Regional Medical Center in Hartsville, South Carolina, says recognizing a stroke can save a life. And to know the signs, they suggest the acronym BFAST. B for balance struggles. E, eyesight. Is vision double or blurred or not working in one eye? F, face drooping. Does one side of the face droop when smiling? A for arm weakness. S, speech difficulties. And T, time to call 911 if you see any of these signs. The hospital also says when it comes to strokes, don't take someone to the hospital yourself. EMS providers can begin life-saving care.
1: Stocks were up today. The Dow was down 118, but the S&P was up 46, and the NASDAQ climbed 312. West Texas Intermediate crude was about $94 a barrel. See more news at AFN.net.
3: 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And today's good news verse of the day is found in Matthew chapter 6, verse 15. But if ye forgive not men their trespasses, neither will your Father forgive your trespasses. Again, that's found in Matthew chapter 6, verse 15.
4: Overnight weather forecast looks like it's going to be scattered thunderstorms overnight with partly cloudy skies after midnight with a low of 75 degrees. Tomorrow's weather forecast, partly cloudy early with thunderstorms develop in the afternoon and a high of 93 degrees. 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

from the international headquarters of the Sword of the Lord Publishers and Ministries here in downtown Murfreesboro, Tennessee, here in the southern suburbs of Nashville, in the heart of Tennessee, with Tennessee, the USA, and the world at heart. This is Making a Difference, and I'm Dr. Shelton Smith. Well, dear friends, we get started every day with that song, Oh Say But I'm Glad, and we are absolutely in a glad mode because, after all, when you're saved, the Lord puts joy in your heart. We're going to talk about that a little bit today and other good things like that. So we're delighted to sing, Oh Say But I'm Glad, because it is a reason for rejoicing when you contemplate that we're saved, we're forgiven, and all of the good things that God provides whenever we embrace the Lord Jesus by faith and trust Him to forgive us, to save us, to admit us to the family of God, and to reserve a place in heaven for us. Now, we've been walking through the book of Galatians, dealing with the themes, not verse by verse, but we're looking at the themes in Galatians. And last week, we dealt with that section in chapter 5 about the works of the flesh. And yesterday, we got started in talking about the fruit of the Spirit, which we're calling a cluster of fruit. And today, we're going to look at the 9 items in detail. And so stay with me now for the next 13 or 14 minutes, and we're going to look at that in a way that will, I think, help all of us. And so we want to be a blessing today. Now, don't forget, our national Sword of the Lord Conference is set for July 20 through 23, Walkertown, North Carolina, Gospel Light Baptist Church, and the Youth Conference will convene same time, same location. And the young people, obviously, can attend the main conference as well. And this is an event for families. It's an event for your church folks, for your pastor and staff, and whoever else in your church. We're delighted that we can host such an event. We've been doing it for many, many years, and we want you and your family to be there this time. No registration fees at all. Every seat's a free seat, and we want you to be there. It is for you and for your family. Go to the Sword of the Lord website and check out the details. All right, here is our text, which I read yesterday, and I will read again today. Verse 22 and verse 23 of Galatians chapter 5. But the fruit of the Spirit is love, joy, peace, long-suffering, gentleness, goodness, faith, meekness, temperance. Against such there is no law. Now, let me repeat a couple of things that I told you yesterday. This is a cluster. In other words, you're not going to see a Christian say, well, hey, I've got the peace, but joy and love are missing. No, all of these grow together. All of these come together as one. That's why I use the term cluster. If you go to the apple orchard, you'll get apples. You go to the avocado grove, you'll get avocados, but you're not going to find avocados on the apple tree. Well, in God's economy, here we are with a fruit-bearing Christian, and all 9 of these things are in some stage of development, and they are developing there because the Holy Spirit is producing them. And so here's what He produces. Now, remember, when we talk about the works of the flesh, well, there's 18 items listed in these verses here about the works of the flesh, and you might be doing 1 or 2 or 3 or 4 of those and leaving the others out. For example, you might be an adulterer, but not a murderer, or a murderer, not an adulterer. So the fact is, whenever you're doing the works of the flesh, it's choices you're making. But whenever you come to get the fruit of the Spirit developing in your life, the Spirit of God is doing this work, and He's doing it because that you have yielded yourself to Him. You have yielded yourself to be governed by the Lord and giving place to His directives as found in His Word, and then the Holy Spirit already abiding in you if you've been saved, and then He begins to produce what He can produce. And here are the details. The Bible says here in verse 22, Galatians 5, that the first item is love. And by the way, the word love here is the strongest word in the Greek text for love. And you may know there are 3 such words. The word eros has to do with sexual nature. The word phileo has to do with a brotherly affection or brotherly love. And then this word that's used here is the word agape. And it's the word that's always employed about God's love. I mean, it is a strong love. And so what the Spirit of God does, He's not producing these other things.
but he is producing the strongest kind of love for God and for other people. And so what you and I need to know is what God's going to do. He's going to work a work in us that will tie us very closely to the Lord so that we will love him more with every passing day. And not only that, but he's going to help us to have love for our fellow human beings like we ought to have. In fact, earlier in this chapter, the Bible says that we're to love our neighbors as though we love ourselves. And, you know, everybody needs to have the kind of love that they're protective of themselves and they will do what they can to preserve themselves. We just need to take good care of ourselves. And that same kind of love needs to be administered to other people. Now, the second item in this cluster is joy. Sometimes we talk about happiness and joy as though they are synonymous with each other. Happiness can be circumstantial. You can be happy one minute and not so happy the next. Joy is one of those things that bubbles from within. And on any given moment, if your circumstances are clouding your happiness, nonetheless, whenever you stop and think about who you are in Christ and what you have, the joy is still there. And we have the joy of the Lord down deep in us because we understand God loves us and he has pardoned us. He has provided forgiveness for us. And whenever we realize that he is present with us in the person of the Holy Spirit, he's present with us all of the time. And we think about the absolute joy of serving him. You know, when I realize not only in our publishing ministry here and not only in my preaching ministry in churches all over the country, but when I come to this microphone 5 days a week and realize we're on so many

many dozens and dozens of AM and FM stations across the country, and some of them at other places in the world. And not only that, but all the social media sites. When I contemplate what I get to do in serving the Lord, I'm telling you, the joy in my heart is good for that. And I hope that my countenance that you at least hear, you may not be able to see me right now, but I hope that what I do right here on this broadcast at this microphone every single day, I do hope I'm communicating the joy of the Lord. I want to let you know it's a great thing to be a Christian, and I can only do that because of the joy that the Lord's put in my heart about it. You know, I think if I were to come on every day and just in some kind of a glum way said, well, you know, we all ought to be joyful, I think you'd pick up on that in a hurry. And you'd not sense that I have that joy. Well, the Lord produces that when we yield to Him, when we allow Him to govern us, then the love begins to be produced and the joy is produced. And then thirdly, it says peace. Now, I think here it's talking about peace with God. And when things get right with God, then there's a peace that comes. When we realize that we are, because of the Lord Jesus, we are reconciled to God. We no longer have that barrier that sin brings between us and the Lord. We no longer are under the threat and the condemnation of sin. And listen, there ought to be peace down deep in our heart. When you pillow your head at night, you ought to be able to say, thank you, Lord, for loving me. Thank you for being my Savior. Just thank you for all that you do for me. And do so because you are at peace with Him. So yes, the Spirit of God produces the love, the joy, the peace. And then number four, it's long-suffering. Now that means that we are patient in times of trial. We're patient whenever trouble comes. We're patient whenever we've been betrayed. You know, sometimes people have trouble and they blame God for it. Somebody does them dirty. Somebody hurts them and they blame God as though God orchestrated the hurt. And that's not a good response. It's not a Spirit-filled response. It's not one that we should have. And when the Spirit of God is working His work in us, we'll have long suffering. Oh, you may get hurt, but you'll say, listen, I'll still be in Sunday school on Sunday morning. I'll still be at the midweek service. I'll still pass out a gospel tract and try to help somebody else come to Christ. Long suffering. It's a part of what the Holy Spirit produces in us. And number five, gentleness. Now that just means the goodness that we see in the Lord, the kindness that we ought to have as a Christian, as opposed to being harsh or having a hot temper. Yes, gentleness. It is one of the characteristics that the Spirit of God will produce in us so that we are kind, we are good to other people around us. And then number six is the term goodness. And that has to do with the way we treat other people. Remember Matthew 7:12 talks about, basically we call it the golden rule, that we treat others the way we like to be treated. How you want others to handle you is the way we ought to handle them and things related to them. So goodness, that's something the Spirit of God puts in us. And then faith, that just simply means we believe God. Whatever God says, we take it. We believe it. And the Spirit of God, when we've yielded Him, we're being governed by Him, He will teach us. He will provide and produce faith in us. You say, well, there's things in the Bible I don't understand. Listen, folks, there are things in the Bible I don't have figured out, but it's in the Bible. It's God's Word. And because it's in the Bible, I may not understand it totally, but I'm telling you, I'm going to tell you right up front and say it as plainly as I know how to say it, I'm going to try my best to believe God. And I think that's where this comes in. It just means we're not bent toward rebellion, but we show ourselves in every sense of the word as a person of faith and letting faithfulness develop because of that. Number eight in the list is the word meekness. Now, this is where we yield to the Lord, where we surrender to Him. Sometimes people have the idea that if a person's meek, that they go around tiptoeing and they are just soft voice all the time. They never raise their voice at all. And, you know, they're kind of what I call Mickey Mouse. And that's not meekness. That's probably weakness, but it's not meekness. Now, meekness is a characteristic
where we are yielded to the Lord, surrendered to Him. We are allowing His governance of our life.

we're saying, dear Lord, I read what you tell me. I'm going to do my best to plug that in. You know, if I drive going home this afternoon, if I drive from here to my house, which is 6 miles across town, and every time I come to a stoplight, I run it. Every time I come to a stop sign, I run it. Every time I see a speed limit sign, I go above it. If I do that and just saying, hey, the city or the county or the state, they're not going to tell me what to do. You know what's happening there? I'm being rebellious. I'm just being rebellious against the established rules that have been set up. And that's not the way we need to function, even as a citizen. And whenever we read in the Bible, God says, how about doing this and don't do that? We ought to listen and just yield ourselves and allow him to be the governor. And when we do that, that's a concept of meekness. And that's a part of what the Holy Spirit does when he's working his work in us. And then the final one, number 9 in this cluster, is the word temperance. And that has to do with our being in control of ourselves, having power over lust, having power over all kinds of temptation, having power over whatever passions are in your heart, all of that so that you are taking control and letting your life reflect whatever it is that God has tutored you with and whatever he's taught you. So what do we have here? We have a cluster of fruit. And when we have the Holy Spirit dominant in our life, this is what he produces. There's no need for you to say, well, I'm going to be meek, or I'm going to have joy, or I'm going to do this or that. No, no, no. Yield to the Lord, follow his direction, and he will begin to produce this in you, and he may even surprise you at how fast it happens. So a cluster of fruit, I hope you got it working. It's a good thing. Well, look, we'll be back again tomorrow, Lord willing. We'll pick up another one of these themes in the book of Galatians. And we always, every day, want to be a blessing to you. Hey, listen, I'd love to hear from you. I hope that you'll get in touch real soon. Write to me, Dr. Shelton Smith, at P.O. Box 1099, Murfreesboro, Tennessee, 37133. 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Well, listen, until tomorrow, God bless you. Do have a grand, beautiful, wonderful, blessed, and fruitful rest of the day, and goodbye for now.

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1: With FRN News, I'm John Scott. The push for peace in Iran continues.
2: At the United Nations, Chinese Foreign Minister Wang Yi told reporters, despite the uncertainty between Washington and Tehran, after a series of U.S. strikes, every step forward in the negotiations brings more hope to peace. He says, we hope that the parties concerned can stay committed to pursuing a ceasefire and continue to meet each other halfway so that peace can return to the Middle East as early as possible. Secretary of State Marco Rubio says they are close to a deal, but it must include reopening the Strait of Hormuz. Rubio says an agreement could be days away. Ed Donahue, Washington.
1: The polls have closed in Texas. Incumbent Senator John Cornyn facing Attorney General Ken Paxton. Paxton receiving the endorsement from President Trump. About 16,000 residents in Southern California are still under evacuation orders due to a possible chemical tank explosion.
3: The risk of a catastrophic blast is off the table after officials say a crack in that tank is allowing gas to escape and the temperature to come down. Orange County Fire Authority's Nick Garten.
4: Air quality is still good in the area. We continuously monitor the air quality and we're continuing to work to mitigate any remaining.
3: He says the temperature is holding around 92 degrees, down from a high of 100, which was as high as the gauge would go.
4: The main thing we're looking for is to make sure it's stabilizing.
3: That 7,000-gallon tank contains methyl methacrylate, a chemical used to make plastics. I'm Julie Walker.
1: Authorities have confirmed that one person died, nine others were unaccounted for, after a chemical tank imploded at a pulp and paper mill in Washington State. It happened at Nippon Dynaway Packaging Company in Longview, Washington. Nine others were injured in that spill. This is SRN News. A new report on artificial intelligence.
5: It comes from the Barna Group, a Christian research organization, and it finds that believers in this country are embracing the new technology quickly. Barna says that strong majorities of Christians would trust AI to help them make financial and health decisions. And the report goes on to say that just about half of believers would trust AI to help them grow spiritually. By contrast, many fewer pastors feel comfortable with using AI in that way. Michael Harrington reporting.
1: Democrats in an uproar over DNC Chair Ken Martin's 192-page autopsy on the 2024 election defeat. One point of contention is transgenderism. Martin argues that the party has boxed itself in by supporting that lifestyle and needs to de-emphasize it in future campaigns. The report warns that Democrats wrote off rural America, assuming urban-suburban margins would compensate. This is SRN News. Drivers in Massachusetts for ride-hailing apps such as Uber and Lyft have become the first in the nation to certify a union, Bob Agnew reports.
6: The move is a milestone in a growing effort to organize gig economy workers. Drivers say rising gas, insurance, and maintenance costs, along with sudden app deactivations, have left many struggling financially. Drivers are also worried about the expansion of self-driving vehicles. Similar organizing efforts are underway in other states, including California and Illinois. Bob Agnew reporting.
1: NASA is already ordering landers, rovers, and drones for a moon base. Less than 2 months after the Artemis II mission, the space agency outlined the first phase of its moon base plans, awarding hundreds of millions of dollars in contracts to U.S. companies. The first Artemis astronauts landing is planned for as early as 2028. More details at srnnews.com.
7: Hello and welcome once again to the Landmark Hour with your Bible teacher, Dr. Mickey Carter, Pastor Emeritus of the Landmark Baptist Church and Chancellor of the Landmark Baptist College in Haines City, Florida. Our title for this message is The Truth of Baptism, a message preached by Dr. Carter back on September 1st, 2019. Our text is found in Acts 1, verses 21 and 22. That's Acts 1, 21 and 22. Be sure to stay tuned for the end of the message where we will be giving you information on how you can receive a CD copy of this message. 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
8: Would be
0: want you to open your Bible tonight to the book of Acts, chapter 1. We're going to be a little different tonight, and we're proud of everybody coming. Even though the storm threat is out there, we still have a pretty good attendance here tonight, and we appreciate that. I want you to go to Acts, chapter 1. You remember now that Judas has betrayed the Lord, and then, as we said this morning, the devil is good about tricking somebody, pulling the rug out from under them. Of course, we know Judas was a devil from the beginning, according to John chapter 6. But I don't believe the man part of Judas could live with himself after he betrayed the Lord and he went out and committed suicide. Now, that is very clear in the scripture. And the disciples are having a meeting here in Acts chapter 1. I'm condensing things a little bit now tonight. To replace Judas. Now, that was predicting, y'all. Excuse me, I'm going to clear my throat a lot tonight. Hopefully, it's going to clear. And it was predicted in the Psalms what is Peter is quoting here now on the day of Pentecost. And they're fixing to choose a replacement. There's a lot of argument sometime about whether or not when they chose Matthias, did that to replace the 12, or did Paul become the 12th apostle? But no, Paul, if you want to count it that way, became 13. Matthias was a legitimate election here that we read about in chapter 1. Paul is spoken of as one that was born out of new season. He was struck down in Acts chapter 9 there on the road to Damascus. We understand that story. But looking with me here in Acts chapter 1, as Peter kind of gives the qualification now to find a replacement for Judas. So we look here in verse 22. I'm going to go to verse 21. Wherefore these men which have companied with us all the time that the Lord Jesus went in and out among us, beginning from the baptism of John unto that same day that he was taken up from us, must one be

ordained to be a witness with us of his resurrection. By the way, if you watch a little TV, you find a lot of men calling themselves apostles. No, they're not. They're fake apostles. To be an apostle, you've got to be a witness to, about the resurrection. You see, he just said that right here. And he said, of these men that accompanied with us all the way back to John, all the way back to John's baptism here, beginning, it says in verse 22, from the baptism of John. He said, out of that group that's qualified, we'll choose one to replace Judas, and they choose Matthias. And that's not the message tonight. I'm going to talk a little bit about baptism because we're having a little bit of a unusual baptismal service here at the end tonight. We have Sister Tomlin that's wanting to be baptized, and she is in a wheelchair because of the stroke that she had back, and we're still praying for her to get over that thing. And so I'm going to be saying a little bit about baptism tonight. I'm going to be fundamental, very ABC about it. I hope that you know everything I'm going to say tonight. And if not, you'll know it after tonight, right? Amen. I'm a little bit like the little girl that was drawing a picture in the classroom. Teacher come by and said, honey, what are you drawing? She said, I'm drawing a picture of God. She said, well, honey, nobody's really sure what God looks like. She said, they will when I get through with my picture. And that's when I get through saying a few things about baptism tonight. I can't say all the things, of course, but I hope you'll know about it. To begin with, baptism is not for salvation. The water don't wash away your sins. It's the blood of the Lord Jesus Christ and him alone. And we need to understand that. And it's amazing how many cults and isms and false religion deal with so much water. Now, the truth is, we Baptists, you say, well, Baptists believe in a lot of water. No, we don't believe in it as much as a lot of folks do. We believe it's good for drinking, washing your car and your clothes. Now, I'm playing with you a little bit tonight. We believe in it the right way. We don't believe it can wash away your sins. The crowd that teaches that you got to be baptized to be saved are just way off bark. I've joked about it a little bit. You can be baptized until you know every tadpole by his first name, and it still won't cleanse one sin away. It just won't happen. So it's not for salvation, not for salvation, and it's different from the gospel. Now, I'm going to prove that to you if you'll use your Bible with me a little bit tonight. Go to 1 Corinthians, 1 Corinthians chapter 1. You'll find it. I don't have mine marked either. And we'll just ask you to go to chapter 1. Of course, Paul wrote the letter to the church at Corinth. And you know what? They were just human beings, and Corinth was a very worldly city. Remember that? And very, very pagan. They had the temple of Venus, I believe it was there, Aphrodite, some of those female goddesses. It was a very worldly place. But some of them got saved, and they had a church going, and yet Paul was training them and teaching them. And once in a while now, I've passed a sign in the country, and down this road it says is the Corinthians Baptist Church. And I thought I wouldn't name my church that. Because Paul had to write letters to the church at Corinth to correct them. They went into so many different heresies he was writing. And then some folks hang a doctrine on the very thing he was correcting them not to do. And that's kind of silly. But look at it here. In the church at Corinth, there was a lot of folks fighting and fussing about who baptized me or who's the greatest preacher. Folks, we ought to be real careful about that. We worship God. We respect the man of God if he's true to God. But he's not God. And every now and then I hear something like this around here. What's going to happen to the church when the preacher retires or dies? And some of you already buried me a few times. The truth of the matter is, it's not my church. It's God's. And God will keep it going just like he has through the years. So we don't worship the man. We worship God. Amen. But they argued about that thing here. And if you pick it up with me in verse 17, 18 of 1 Corinthians chapter 1, there's something you need to understand. Paul is correcting them on this now. And he said, here, I baptized, verse 16, the household of Stephanas. Besides, I know not whether I baptized any other. See, they were making him. Some of them were saying, well, I'm of Peter.
and I'm of Paul. And they were doing this thing wrong. And so Paul is rebuking them.

for that. So you pick it up in verse 17, and you see the difference in baptism and the gospel. For Christ sent me not to baptize. Paul said that was not my first calling to baptize. But, changing the side of the street, little word, B-U-T, cross over from this side of the street to the other, from this truth to the opposite truth. And so he says here, but to preach the gospel. Do you see the difference there in baptism and in the gospel? The gospel of the blood-bought gospel of the Lord Jesus Christ, the death, burial, and resurrection of the Lord. 1 Corinthians chapter 1 tells you what the gospel is. And it certainly is not baptism. I got in a real fuss here in the early years preaching on the radio because I made the statement, that baptism is not the gospel. And boy, I had one of those church pastors just raise sand here in town because I said that. And so I had to finally answer him back. I was on the radio, so I said, okay, I could get one of my little Sunday school kids to answer it, I guess, but I'll answer it this morning. I was being mean. I am mean sometime, I'll be honest. Maybe. But anyway, I read this verse. I said, you see the difference? There's a difference in baptism and the gospel. You think Paul would have said the Lord didn't call him to preach the gospel? Of course he did. But he separated the difference between the two. And we need to understand that. Now, we're all for baptism the right way, but it's not to save anybody. We need to understand that. It is different from the gospel. Well, then why is it commanded? In Matthew 28, the Lord said to go into all the world, preach the gospel to every creature, and to baptize them, baptizing them in the name of the Father, and the Son, and the Holy Ghost. And we do that. We send our missionaries. That's what this gauge is over here. We raise money, send the gospel around the world. But we're not confused on what the gospel is. We know the difference. And we're gonna stand for that. Now, there's two church ordinances given to the local New Testament church. One of them is the ordinance of baptism, and the other one is the ordinance of the Lord's Supper. Now, you check that out. And that's important. I think the church ought to practice both of them. And we do here, of course. But what does baptism do? It identifies our doctrine. Now, I know we're called Baptists, but we didn't name ourselves. The enemy named us. You remember what we got our name from? Because they said we were anti-baptism, Anabaptists. That's what it got shortened down to. What were they talking about? We were against sprinkling babies. And that's what our historical trail shows. And I want to say something to you. The martyrs paid a great price for what I'm talking to you about tonight, so don't cheapen it. Don't make light of it. A lot of blood was shed. I stuck in my Bible somewhere if I can find it. I stuck in this little booklet here called The Trail of Blood. It's back there in the counter. It's old. First time I bought this book, I paid 35 cents for it. Well, it's $2 now. But you still ought to have it if you don't have it. And you ought to read it. It's by J.M. Carroll, old-time Baptist. Got his picture here in the front. It's amazing. He's got a chart in here showing you the history. It's marked in red, blood. It's called the Trail of Blood because it's a trail of blood. You go back and find out that our forefathers paid a bloody price to stand for what you and I under the stars and stripes and the freedoms in America that we can advocate and speak up for. They often paid with their own blood for holding the doctrine that this church, our church, holds tonight. And so I'd encourage you to get that. I'm not trying to be mean, folks, but don't let the preacher chew your spiritual food for you. Amen. Do something on your own. Study on your own. And it's available. Starting with the Word of God and then good men and others that help you understand, maybe. But do something on your own. I tell you what, when you do it on your own, you won't forget it. Amen. You'll not only not forget it, you'll be able to have it on the tip of your tongue to use. And God wants you to. That's what he tells us in the book. Study to show I proved unto God a workman that needs not to be ashamed, rightly dividing the word of truth. If you don't rightly divide it, you're going to get all mixed up. Kind of strange the way folks approach the Bible sometimes. They approach it different than any other book.
They take any other book. They know who's talking, who's being spoken to, and what's being spoken about. Then they go to the Bible and put it all jammed,

together. And that's where they get in trouble. No, God said, come, let us reason together. God is going to let us study and rightly divide if we want to. Baptism does identify our doctrine. A doctrine is nothing but a truth that we hold and a truth that we teach. And this little book traces the New Testament church. Call it the trail of blood, but it's also a trail of doctrine, a trail of truth down through the historical ages. And it's from heaven. If I didn't believe the doctrine we preach here at this church, I'd find one that's a little closer and join it. Amen. I'm not, because I know what we stand for and what we believe and what we preach and what we teach. And you ought to know. You don't have to check your brain at the door when you go to a church. If they're teaching some fantasy and foolishness that's not biblical, then you ought to identify that. And if they're teaching the truth, you ought to be able to identify that. And identifying the true doctrine and tracing the New Testament church back is a trace on our doctrine. It's looking at our historical trail. Now, baptism did not start, let me put it this way. No individual has the right to just go out here and hopefully win a soul and just baptize them on the corner in the nearest pool he can find. It's supposed to be under the authority of God's New Testament church. Isn't that what Jesus said? He said, all power is given to me in heaven and earth. And he sends the church out to go into all the world, preach the gospel, baptizing them in the name of the Father, Son, and Holy Ghost. Who had the authority? Who was Jesus talking to just before he arose? He was talking to the first members of his church that he started. He said, upon this rock I'll build my church, and the gates of hell shall not prevail against it. And those first members there, as they saw him rise and heard the great commission to go to all the world, that was the church, folks. Somebody said, well, the church didn't get started to Pentecost. Well, who was the 120 in the upper room? What were they? They were part of the church. You say, well, that's when the church was started. No, Jesus started the church in his own personal ministry. In chapter 18 of Matthew, he said, if you got a conflict or an argument, tell it to the church. How can you tell it to the church if it didn't exist? It did exist, and it had a crooked treasurer by the name of Judas. Remember, you read your Bible, that's the truth. That's the truth. Sometime when somebody goes bad in a church and it makes the newspaper, by the way, it will make the newspapers if it's a church. Anything they can find to publish against the church, they will. No doubt about it. But Judas was a crooked treasurer. The Bible says he had the bag and he was a thief. Amen. So when something bad happens in a church, don't act like that it should never happen. Out of 12, Jesus had a bad one. Amen. And we got a few more than 12. So once in a while, that is going to happen. That don't condemn the whole thing. You don't throw the baby out with the bathwater, amen, and condemn everything. But don't take it lightly. The martyrs paid a price for this trail of blood doctrine that we're talking to you about tonight. I'm talking to you about baptism. Notice here in the text, they said, beginning from the baptism of John, Peter went back. And I believe with all my heart, throughout the dark ages, throughout history, from church to church. By the way, churches are to produce churches. Did you know that? We've seen it here. We've got churches in many places that got started because somebody was sent out of this church. Our missionary to Romania, Jim Morgan, he reminds the folks over there quite often, you're a member of Landmark Baptist Church in Haines City. Now, it's true that we go and get one started. And when we send the missionary over there, when he baptizes, it's the same as if he was baptizing right here. Now he'll grow strong and he'll organize into an independent church himself. And then he may send out another one. And that's the way it keeps going. That's the way it's going through history. That's God's plan. Amen. And it's important. Baptism, going back to John, starting here. Now somebody says, what about John? Well, did you ever read what... Matthew chapter 2. We'll read it. Come on. Go to Matthew chapter 21 with me. Don't take my word for it. I read it last year. All right. I'm playing with you some. If I can't find it, you'll think I'm telling you the truth.

Go with me to Matthew 21. Let's pick it up at about verse 25. Verse 25, Matthew 21. I'm going to get there in a minute. Boy, I mouthed off too much right there. I'm going to tell you what it says, and then you go home and see if I am close on it, okay? If you'll do that, here's what I think you'll find. In Matthew 21, looking for verse 25, and it says, the baptism of John, whence was it? Jesus is talking. They ask a question. And the baptism of John, whence was it? Or where did it come from? Whence was it? From heaven or of men? Now, he's asking this religious crowd a question. The baptism of John, whence was it? From heaven or of men? And they reasoned with themselves, saying, if we say from heaven, he will say unto us, why did you not then believe him? But if we shall say of men, we fear the people, for all hold John as a prophet. Now, Jesus was answering a question they'd ask him. They'd ask him where he got his authority to do the things he was doing. He said, let me ask you a question. How about the authority of John? Did the baptism that John performed, did it come from heaven? Was it from God or was it from men? He trapped them back. And of course, the truth was it was from heaven. And so John was a man called by God. And there's only one time in the Bible that he's called John Baptist. Most of the time he's called John the Baptist. But the truth is he was practicing. He said, the same one that sent me to baptize. He was identifying Jesus. He said, behold the Lamb of God that taketh away the sin of the world. And you remember how the voice of the Father came and overshadowed things and was heard at the baptism of Jesus. This is my beloved Son in whom I well pleased. And so we're talking about the baptism here, going back to John in a lineage still coming on. And churches today that practice the same true biblical doctrine are in that same lineage of the New Testament Baptist Church. Now, that's important, folks. You say, you tell us we can't be saved if we're not a Baptist? No, I'm telling you, you can go to heaven if you know Jesus. But you might as well go first class and be a Baptist. No, I'm joking with you. I'm making folks mad in Radio Land. You hear them knobs out there turning. The truth of the matter is, I joke about it, you get saved by Jesus Christ, trusting him, him only, not a church, not a Baptist church, Catholic church, Methodist church, none of them, but Jesus. Amen. But if you're going to stay true with the New Testament church, you're going to appreciate the heritage that I'm talking to you about tonight and the doctrine that has been preserved down through history and that our forefathers bled and died for to preserve. Boy, we compromise so easy today what they would not compromise, and in many cases cost them their life.

When you watch someone go in the baptistry and they put under the water, they're picturing the burial of Jesus Christ. When they come up out of the water, they're picturing the resurrection of the Lord Jesus Christ. That's why we say words to that effect. Buried with him in baptism, raised in newness of life. We're given a picture that immersion can give you, but sprinkling can't. When's the last time you went to a funeral and they stood the corpse upside of a tree and sprinkled dirt on him? Now, I'm not trying to be mean. I'm just telling you that messes up the picture. Jesus was buried, but he arose. And the picture of baptism. Now, you folks get mad at me if you want to. I'm getting old enough now. I just unload the whole wagon. Don't care what folks think. I'm not for cremation. I know a lot of good folks that do it. And we'll have memorial services and stuff. And I'm okay. But just don't burn me. Find a piece of ground somewhere and bury me. Because I want the picture to remain in the death, burial, and resurrection of the Lord Jesus Christ. As you go through history, Christians buried their loved ones. Pagans burned theirs. Help yourself. Just help yourself. That's the truth. That's the truth. So I don't take this thing I'm talking to you about lightly tonight. John went out to the Jordan River because the Bible says there was much water there. You can sprinkle with a little bit, but you got to have some to baptize. You got to have a little bit to immerse. And John went out to the Jordan River, it says, because there was much water there. And Jesus, I'm going to be a little facetious now, walked 60-something miles to be baptized by a Baptist preacher. Oh, come on. The storm's coming. The crowd is small tonight. Let me have a little slack. All right. I'm playing with you some, but the truth of the matter is immersion is the only thing that pictures the death and burial and resurrection of the Lord Jesus Christ. And it's done under the authority of the church. Years ago, and I think the fellow's still alive, he's getting like me, kind of old, there's a fellow named Pat Boone, a pretty famous singer, I guess. Pat Boone, I believe, is a saved man. I've heard his testimony a few times, but he's not my stripe, church-wise. But Pat Boone told about his neighbor getting saved. Maybe he led his neighbor to the Lord. I think that was it. And he brought him over to his swimming pool and baptized him. No, he didn't. He ducked him. He just dunked him, that's all. Because he didn't have the authority to do that. The authority ought to come from the New Testament church that the authority was given to. And folks, you need to understand this, because we're in a day and age where everybody can hang up a shingle, put a name on it, get a TV camera, and call it a church. It's not a New Testament church. Now, I'm for everybody that can win a soul to the Lord, but I want to tell you something. The Lord gave us the real New Testament church because we need it. We need it for the fellowship. We need it for the growth. We need the umbrella of God's blessings that's on his church to be on us. And I'd say to you, that's important. The authority of the church. I mentioned a while ago our missionaries, like in Romania and other places. We send them out under the sponsorship, under the authority of the church. Now, baptism doesn't save you. Peter says it's the answer of a good conscience unto the Lord. You read over there, 1 Peter 3:21, a good conscience. I mentioned Sister Tumlin is going to get baptized tonight, and it's going to take a little doing, and it's going to be okay, just right. But she wants a good conscience toward the Lord. She'd been saved a long time, but she felt like that after she was saved, she never got properly baptized. So that's been a while, but she's going to get properly baptized tonight, and she'll go home and sleep in peace tonight. I wanted to do this. The Lord had her conscience disturbed over it, and she wants to do that, and of course we're going to help her do this, but baptism always follows salvation. It does not precede it. You read in the Bible and you'll always find out the belief came first. The belief came first.
Oh,

of the clearest portions is Acts chapter 16, where Paul and Silas has been in the jail, and they're singing songs at midnight, and the earthquake comes, and the jailer under conviction comes and finds the doors open, would have killed himself. But they said, don't do it, we're all here. And you remember what he done? He said, he fell down and said, sirs, what must I do to be saved? Acts 16. What must I do to be saved? And Paul said, get baptized. No, he didn't. No, he didn't. He did, but after he first told him how to get saved. He said, believe on the Lord Jesus Christ, and thou shalt be saved and thy house. If your family will believe, they'll be saved also. Then after that, the jailer and his family got baptized. But they got saved first. Amen. I have folks as a pastor through the years come to me and they'll say something like this. I want to get baptized. I say, well, you can't qualify unless you've been saved. And you'd be surprised how many of them have got the cart ahead of the horse. They don't understand the sequence of what the Bible teaches there. Yes, you get saved. You believe. You trust the Lord Jesus Christ as Savior. Then you're a candidate to follow the Lord in baptism, to obey what the Lord asks you to do. And that authority to baptize is under the church, not under an individual. Somebody says, who? And sometimes folks make the error here in 1 Corinthians 1. I want to get baptized by this preacher or this preacher. You no more baptized. The church has the authority. The church can appoint anybody they want to in that congregation to represent the whole church and perform the baptism. You say, what if they're not ordained? So what? If the church appoints them. Now, we like to see them ordained. We like, and most of the time it's the pastor or one of the deacons or somebody that we know is living for God and got a good testimony maybe. Yes, that ought to be that. But the church has the authority. And the authority is to ask somebody else to do, hey, if we all had the authority and we all baptized a person, we'd drown them. They couldn't have it. About 100 people coming by. No, of course not. But one represents us all under the authority of the church. Do we understand that? Peter says it's an answer of a good conscience toward the Lord. Judy tonight will have a good conscience to the Lord. Now, I've just covered a few things here to kind of preface the fact that we're fixing to have maybe a little bit more unusual baptismal service. We'll have to have a few of our men help because Judy's in a wheelchair. But there's a preference for that in the Bible, isn't it? We do remember, don't we? Some fellows even took the roof off of a house to get a man to Jesus, remember? So that's scriptural. That's scriptural. To help one another where it's needed. Now I want to say to you tonight, I'm cutting it just a little short tonight. Be clear on some of the basic things. Just remember. And again, I encourage you to get this book and read it. Just remember what you don't study, don't know, don't care about, not interested in. Your forefathers paid a real price that you could sit in this place tonight free, and a preacher can get up and declare the word of God without fear or favor. Somebody paid a price for that. And we ought not sell it out cheap, folks. I also say to you tonight, do you have a clear conscience? Did you get baptized after you were saved? First act of obedience, we call it sometime, identifies us with Christ. I had a lady tell me, I want to come to your church and I want to join it, but I'm not going to get baptized. I said, I'm sorry, you're not going to be a church member. I'd love to have you, but what's your problem? If you went to the Catholic Church, they'd want to put Catholic baptism on you. Some others, how come you can't do it the way Jesus did? Under the authority of the church he started. That's the way to do it if you want a clear conscience with the Lord. No, it don't save you, but it sure is an act of obedience, I think. Really, early command, first command. Paul got saved on the road to Damascus. He got saved on the road, but then Jesus sent him and commanded him to be baptized. Study it out.

0: You find that? That's the proper sequence. He got saved, then he got baptized. That's the way it ought to be. And tonight, if I've disturbed you a little bit, get over it. Just check it out and get over it. Because the Bible is the book I'm on side with. What God said settles it. Somebody said, well, it's God's word. I believe it, and that settles it. No. It's settled whether you believe it or not. It's God's word whether you believe it or not, friend. And the best thing to do is line up with God. Amen. Let's stand, please. Father, we come to you in prayer. Lord, we again pray against the storm. We thank you for the folks that have come out. And Father, if there's one here tonight without the Lord Jesus Christ, we pray for their soul. Father, we've talked some church doctrine tonight and a little bit of church history. But Father, we know the main thing is that they trust the Lord Jesus Christ. They get their sins forgiven, get them on the blood, get their name written in heaven. Father, I pray you'd bless the invitation tonight. Father, we've really seen our church family here tonight, and we've talked to them. But Father, if there is one here without Jesus, we pray for their soul right now. We pray that you'd speak to them in a special way. May you bless the baptismal service now to follow. And we ask it in Jesus' name. Amen.
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0: 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And today's good news verse of the day is found in Matthew chapter 6, verse 15. But if ye forgive not men their trespasses, neither will your Father forgive your trespasses. Again, that's found in Matthew chapter 6, verse 15.
1: Overnight weather forecast looks like it's going to be scattered thunderstorms overnight with partly cloudy skies after midnight with a low of 75 degrees. Tomorrow's weather forecast, partly cloudy early with thunderstorms developing in the afternoon and a high of 93 degrees. 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
1: American Family News, I'm Robert Thornton. Today, the Supreme Court rejected Florida's attempt to sue California and Washington State over the issuance of commercial driver's licenses to truckers who do not speak English and are in the country illegally. The case stems from a crash in Florida last year that killed three people. The driver is accused of making an illegal U-turn that caused the wreck. The man was carrying a valid commercial driver's license from California and had earlier been granted one by Washington State. Last week, it was reported that the Taiwanese government had not been informed of the U.S. decision to hold off on a $14 billion arms package meant for Taiwan. Gordon Chang of the Gatestone Institute made these comments on Washington Watch.
2: The thing here is that the Chinese laid down a marker. And if President Trump complies with the Chinese demand, then people are going to say that China is the more powerful country and that they have made, they make American foreign policy. Now, I don't know if what the acting undersecretary said is just a temporary move, but the point is people around the world are going to say that China owns the United States.
1: He said he wants more clarification on the issue.
2: It was good that President Trump said he was going to talk to President Lai Chung-de of Taiwan, and that would break a 47-year period of silence between the United States and China. So we'll have to see how this works out, but this could be very bad for us because not only will it discourage and dishearten the people in Taiwan, it will discourage and dishearten the people in Japan and countries around the world because they will say, what's the use of being an ally of the United States if China can just push us around?
1: Chang went on to say that eventually the U.S. would be selling arms to Taiwan and that it is impossible to accommodate China in the long term. The investigation continues after multiple deaths were confirmed in a Washington State chemical explosion. More from Vox's Jeff Manasso.
3: First responders are on scene of a chemical implosion at Nippon Dynaware facility, a pulp and paper mill in Longview, just north of Portland, where we're told a liquid hazmat tank exploded around 7 a.m. local time.
4: There were multiple critical injuries. We can also confirm there were fatalities related to the incident. At this time, there are also individuals who remain unaccounted for as crews continue the recovery and accountability operations.
3: Mike Gorsuch, battalion chief with Longview Fire, also saying no evacuations and that there's no threat to the surrounding area, though people are being asked to stay away during the recovery phase. Jeff Manasso, Fox News.
1: NASA announced its next steps to establish a permanent base on the surface of the moon. More from Fox's Gernal Scott.
5: NASA Administrator Jared Isaacman said three launches to take equipment to construct and sustain a moon base are planned to launch by the end of 2026.
6: The first of more than a dozen missions we expect to announce through the balance of this year as we return, build the base, and never give up the moon again.
5: Carlos Garcia Galan, who leads the moon base program, said they want lunar terrain vehicles in place when Artemis IV astronauts land in 2028.
7: So that crew has an LTV to go explore around.
5: Blue Origin and Astrolab are among the companies awarded grants to build and deliver those vehicles to the moon's surface. Gernal Scott, Fox News.
1: In weather news, the National Weather Service says flash flooding and severe storms threaten much of the southern U.S. through mid to late week. And a Pacific storm is to bring widespread rain, gusty winds, and mountain snow to California and the Great Basin. Another airline is signing on to provide internet service from Elon Musk's satellite company. More from Fox's Jenny Casola.
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9: 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And today's good news verse of the day is found in Matthew chapter 6, verse 15. But if ye forgive not men their trespasses, neither will your Father forgive your trespasses. Again, that's found in Matthew chapter 6, verse 15.
10: Overnight weather forecast looks like it's going to be scattered thunderstorms overnight.

with partly cloudy skies after midnight with a low of 75 degrees. Tomorrow's weather forecast, partly cloudy early with thunderstorms develop in the afternoon and a high of 93 degrees. 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

0: Honey, I'm back. Oh, it's freezing in here. What's going on? 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

0: 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I listen to it every day, in my car, at my house, everywhere. 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And she goes, well, is there a Spanish station for my friend Maria Lucienda Martinez Jimenez Smith? And I said, obviously, Phyllis, there's a Spanish station. It's called Radio Landmark. Escucha música cristiana y predicación poderosa. 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And she goes, no comprende, but is it easy to use? 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

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No rivers flowed or breezes blowed. No seasons changed the weather. But then God looked down and he spoke the words.

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0: This is WLVF, Landmark's Voice of Faith, preaching the book, the blood, and the blessed hope.
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0: For 50 years, Dr. Mickey Carter has preached biblical truths from the Word of God at the Landmark Baptist Church.
1: You're not going to get there because of a catechism or a ceremony of a sprinkling when you were a baby. You're only going to get there by the grace of God through Jesus Christ. He's the way. The Bible says, for by grace are you saved through faith. That not of yourselves, it's a gift of God.
0: Just as God transitioned Israel's leadership from Moses to Joshua, so has He transitioned the leadership of the Landmark Baptist Church from Dr. Mickey Carter to Dr. B.E. Parsons.
2: Turn not from it to the right hand or to the left, that thou mayest prosper whithersoever thou goest.
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4: but thou shalt meditate therein day and night, that thou mayest observe to do all according to all that is written therein, for then thou shalt make thy way prosperous.
0: If you visit the Landmark Baptist Church, you will see that the same Spirit of God still flows from that same old pulpit just as it always has.
5: It's not Jesus plus your works. It's Jesus and nothing else. It's not Jesus plus being a good person. No, you got to realize that you are a sinner lost and on your way to hell, and your good works are nothing but filthy rags in the sight of a holy God.
4: The Bible says it this way, you must be born again.
0: The Landmark Baptist Church, still standing on the Word of God.
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blows from heaven. 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

Amen. 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
1: With SRN News, I'm Jason Walker. The push for peace in Iran continues. Here's Ed Donahue.
2: At the United Nations, Chinese Foreign Minister Wang Yi told reporters, despite the uncertainty between Washington and Tehran, after a series of U.S. strikes, every step forward in the negotiations brings more hope to peace. He says, we hope that the parties concerned can stay committed to pursuing a ceasefire and continue to meet each other halfway so that peace can return to the Middle East as early as possible. Secretary of State Marco Rubio says they are close to a deal, but it must include reopening the Strait of Hormuz. Rubio says an agreement could be days away. Ed Donahue, Washington.
1: When it comes to today's digital revolution within the classroom, just when is enough enough?
3: After pouring billions into laptops, tablets, and learning apps, a growing number of schools say it's time to take a step back. The Los Angeles public school system will stop giving its youngest students devices as part of a sweeping new screen policy in the nation's second largest school district. Concerned parents are driving the change. As one mother says, her daughter came home from school with a screen addiction in her backpack. Rich Thomason reporting.

0: Officials have lifted evacuation orders now for the final 16,000 residents in Southern California. They live near a damaged chemical tank. Earlier, officials said the risk of any type of an explosion had basically just passed. Authorities confirming one person is dead. Nine others are still unaccounted for after a chemical tank imploded. That at a pulp and paper mill in Washington State. Nine others have been injured. This is SRN News. A challenge to Idaho's bathroom bill has ended. Here's Michael Harrington.
1: LGBT activists have dropped their lawsuit seeking to overturn the legislation which bars males from using female restrooms in the state's public schools. The measure also protects locker rooms, showers, and overnight accommodations for all students in kindergarten through the 12th grade. A growing number of states are passing similar bans, as well as barring males from competing against females in sports at the public school and collegiate levels. Michael Harrington reporting.
0: German prosecutors charging a man with gathering information on the head of the country's main Jewish group and three others with a view to carry out the attacks. That suspect, a Danish national identified only as Ali, is accused of being an agent of Iran. Prosecutors allege the man worked for the intelligence service of Iran's paramilitary Revolutionary Guard. This is SRN News. PayPal, boy, a pioneer in online payments, is facing a significant challenge these days, 30 years after its inception. Bob Agnew explains.
2: The company is struggling to maintain its dominance amid fierce competition from Apple, Shopify, and buy now, pay later services like Affirm and Klarna. PayPal stock has plummeted nearly 40% over the past 12 months and about 80% over a five-year span. Recently, the company replaced its CEO and says it plans to update investors soon on its turnaround strategy. Bob Agnew reporting.
0: Supreme Court rejecting a push to avoid a lawsuit alleging that Facebook and Instagram harm young users, a decision that comes as social media companies face legal scrutiny. Parent company Meta Platforms appealed after Vermont's highest court allowed a suit filed by its attorney general in 2023 to move forward. More details, srnnews.com.
3: And welcome once again to the Landmark Hour with your Bible teacher, Dr. Mickey Carter, Pastor Emeritus of the Landmark Baptist Church and Chancellor of the Landmark Baptist College in Haines City, Florida. Our title for this message is, It's Time to Face It, a message preached by Dr. Carter back on September 8, 2019. Our text is found in Revelation 6, verses 12 through 17. That's Revelation 6, 12 through 17. Be sure to stay tuned for the end of the message where we will be giving you information on how you can receive a CD copy of this message. 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
4: I want you to go to the book of Revelation chapter 6 this morning. Revelation chapter 6, familiar verses, and of course we can't get into the book too deep, but I want to take a portion out of Revelation chapter 6. I want to speak on the subject, it's time to face it. Terminology of words that we use today, and for instance, sometimes we say, well, just face it, or I don't want to face it. Most of us are pretty good about putting it off if we can without facing it, right? Sometimes we don't admit the truth. I heard about the husband and wife was shopping and came outside. This dates me now. I'm going to see if anybody out here knows this. The scales was right outside the door. And they used to be where when you got on them, they gave you a little note. Anybody remember that? Raise your hand. 3, 4, 5. Anyway, way back, right after the dinosaurs got killed. Anyway, this lady stepped on the scale. And her face expression said to her husband she didn't like the card she was looking at. He said, what's the matter? Said, a little too much weight? She said, no, but according to this card, I'm supposed to be 6 inches taller. Now, some of you'd get that. Some of you didn't get that. Revelation chapter 6. Look at it with me. We're going to read just a few verses, starting in verse 12. Revelation chapter 6. And I beheld when he had opened the sixth seal, and lo, there was a great earthquake, and the sun became black as sackcloth of hair, and the moon became as blood. And the stars of heaven fell unto the earth, even as a fig casteth her untimely figs when she is shaken of a mighty wind. And the heaven departed as a scroll when it is rolled together, and every mountain and island were moved out of their places. And the kings of the earth, and the great men, and the rich men, and the chief captains, and the mighty men, and every bondsman, and every free man, hid themselves in the dens and in the rocks of the mountains, and said to the mountains and rocks, fall on us, and hide us from the face of him that sitteth on the throne, and from the wrath of the Lamb. For the great day of his wrath is come, and who shall be able to stand? Now, this crowd at this time, a little bit future, maybe not so far, wants to hide from the face of God. Did you ever want to hide from somebody's face? How about Dad at supper time when Mama said she was going to tell on you that day? Anybody remember that? Oh, I know I'm talking to a bunch of perfect people. That never happened, but do you know we're all two-faced? Yes, we are. I preached a sermon, I don't know, a long time ago, and I said we're all two-faced. There's the face that people see of you in private, and there's face that people see of you in public. Amen, whether you say so or not, it's true. Amen. Some of you ladies, did you ever say, I can't leave yet, I got to put on my face? All right, I could have fun with that, but I'm not. But our face does communicate. Yes, it does. I've seen some preachers preach a great sermon with their tongue, and at the same time, another great sermon with their facial expressions. Johnny Pope's one of them. Anybody remember Johnny? Yeah, he's one of them. I about as soon see the one he preaches with his face as hear the one he preaches with his words. That's a great talent, no doubt about it. But our face communicates good and bad. Somebody said that Abraham Lincoln was having a cabinet meeting with his staff, and they were trying to figure out a guy that would fill a certain position, and somebody mentioned a name. And the president said, no, I don't like his face. And one of his men spoke and said, well, what do you mean? Can you tell his values by his face? He said, well, up till a man's up in his 30s, maybe his 40s, he's got one face. But after that, he's earned another face, and sometime that face tells on him. Wow. Now, Abe didn't have such a beautiful face himself, but I understand what he's saying. The scars of time and events and emotions and troubles and good or bad sometime is written on this old map up here. It does put some identification on us. I've known a few men, I've known some that lived a rough, bad life, and it was the face showed it, and I've seen those same men come to the Lord Jesus Christ, and it was like they took a youth pill. Amen. Things began to clear up. Amazing. Amazing. Well, that's what the Bible says. If any man be in Christ, he's a new creature. And yes, I do believe when you get saved and God and his spirit lives inside of you, it's going to reflect on your map a little bit. Some folks are going to know there's a difference. Listen, you can communicate with your face. I want you to go with me, and I'm not going to wait on you long. Luke chapter 9, I'm going to show you the Lord Jesus even communicated with his face. In Luke chapter 9, you pick it up at about verse 51. And the Lord Jesus is traveling a little bit here, walking with his disciples. And it says in verse 51, and it came to pass when the time was come that he should be received up, he steadfastly set his face to go to Jerusalem. Now I'm going to tell the rest of it. He comes through one of the villages of Samaria, and the Samaritans don't receive him, don't prepare for him. And they give as their excuse this, that his face

was set as though he was going to Jerusalem. They were saying he's not going to be here long. There was trouble between the Samaritans and the rest of the Jews. And you go over there today, and some of those nations over there, if you're going to go over there, you better go to one of them first, because if you go to that wrong one first, you can't get into the other one because they look at your passport. You've already been to Israel. You can't get in here. Stuff like that. Truth is, the Lord Jesus communicated, I've got my face set. See, some of them tried to talk him out of going to the cross, remember? But he had his face set. He was saying, this is the reason I came. For this purpose I came, and I'm going. And sometime we'll even talk among ourselves that way, and we'll just say his mind's made up, and he's got his jaw locked. He's going to go. And truth is, we do communicate by the way we look sometimes, expression on our face. Now, there's a lot of things we've all liked to dodge, there's no doubt. I suspect Peter would have loved to dodge the Lord's face after the rooster crowed, don't you think so? Oh, yeah, the Bible says Jesus looked at him after that, looked at him. I think he'd have loved to dodge that. And we're all real good at finding a way to avoid facing something. But here in the text, the day is coming that we're going to face God. And here you got the elite of the earth. You got the crowd of the earth. I mean, it names them off here. I mean, the great men, the bond men, the kings, and the captains. It don't matter who they are. One day, they're going to see God's face for good or bad. Amen? I want to say to you folks in America today, especially, we're facing, and we better face, the fact we're into a very big revolution in our country. I'm saying to you, there was a big plan to destroy America, old America as we knew it, America with the old godly values and our freedoms that we've taken for granted. All of those are under attack, and you better quit hiding your face from it. It's real. It's real. It's real. You know, they've just got it now to where that with the shootings, and listen, there's always been shootings. I don't justify them. They're wrong. But you know, they're reported much more carefully today. And they never do report where a gun saves lives. It's only when it takes lives. That's the only ones they're going to report every time. And our freedoms are under threat. There's no doubt about that. We've got a revolutionary thing going on against the old godly values that America was raised by, and the traditions that we hold dear. We're going to lose them if we don't get our face into this thing and recognize it and defend our freedoms for our kids to have later on. Oh, it's a sad truth. But you know, right now, it's been the news last few weeks. You can, because of the shootings, you can say, all right, my neighbor over here owns some guns. So I pick up the phone and call and bring out the authorities to check him out. He said something a little stupid the other day. Oh, I don't like him. Next thing you know, you've got what the Bible predicts with everybody turning on everybody. Even kids on the parents and so forth. That's predicted in the Word of God. And we're seeing that sort of stuff come in right now. And we got a big movement to dehumanize anybody that's a little bit conservative or got some religious values. Have you noticed that? Have you noticed that after they couldn't get Trump for all the Russian stuff, they had to change another attack? So now they're painting him as a racist. Yeah. And a white supremacist. They got to get him on something else. That thing washed out. That Russian thing was a fake, and there we always knew that it was. But the whole thing behind, the worst thing that's made them mad with him is he's messed up their plan to take over America. And so they're trying to dehumanize him, and anybody else that stands for anything that's biblical and godly is what is going on today. Now, just buckle your seatbelt. I may get rougher. I don't know. But the truth is, they actually were saying this week, kill the conservatives. Did you see that? Kill the conservatives. Did you see the... Google, how many of you use Google?

don't raise your hand, I know you do. Google it. Do you know that's a big platform of social media? Did you see in the news this week where the man tried to put the Ten Commandments straight out of the Bible onto Google and they wouldn't let him do it? So what was the excuse? The excuse they made was, well, those Ten Commandments contained the word kill or murder. But God was telling you not to. Thou shalt not kill. You see, it's the fact it come from God. That's why it couldn't get on there. And that's exactly where we're at, folks. We've moved into this thing. But what you got is you got the news mafia today. You got Hollywood telling the rest of us which way we're supposed to go. I'd like to tell them where to go. Bunch of people that never done anything telling the rest of us what's the right thing to do. That's so stupid. What did they ever do? Truthfully, all they did was earn their living off of playing like there was somebody else. How many of you know that John Wayne's name was Marilyn? Now, he's one of the better ones. I understand that and all that. But near his death, somebody asked him about John Wayne. He said, "Who is that? My name's Marilyn." I liked his attitude, his honesty about the thing. But the truth is, you know, when I was a kid, my girl cousins, they'd go out there and say, "Let's play house. Let's play like this is something, and let's play like this is a table, and let's play like this is a stove." And I played like, but all the time back in my head, I knew it wasn't true. Didn't you? Right? Well, Hollywood's not true either. It's play like. So why am I going to go to a bunch of play likes and ask them for advice? I'm not. I got something that's real. It's called the Word of God. And I'm gonna stick by what God says. Now, if Jesus said it, that'll be good. That'll be what I go by, not what they say I ought to go by. Amen? Amen. The reason for the hate in our country is the election disrupted a big plan. That plan was to bring in a socialistic dictatorship and control our country and get rid of our Constitution. That was the plan. It was already rolling. It wasn't just that the election picked the wrong one to satisfy them. No, no, it disrupted a big plan. I'm gonna just say something's gonna bother some of you. But say I'm so close to unloading my boat and getting out of this water until I could care less. Listen to me. There was a big plan going on to make a dictatorship in America. And if you want to do a little conspiracy thing, go back and see the candidate that lost. See what she wrote her thesis on in college. See if she didn't write it out of Saul Alinsky's communist plan to take over. Amen. She did. Now, go a little bit further on that. That was the plan. And had she won in 2016, she would have taken office in 2017. And 2017 was the 100-year anniversary where the communists took over the Russian government. Help yourself. Good job, Mickey. I got that. Now, I want to tell you, somebody threw a monkey wrench into plans, and that was God. That was God who threw it in. That's God that brought this thing and upset so many. That's why the great hate. That's what it's all about, folks. I'm not going to turn my face from it. I'm going to get up here. I still got the opportunity to get up here and holler, and it goes over the radio, and some of you don't like it, but you keep coming back, and as long as you do, we'll pay the light bill and keep saying it again. Amen? Amen. Amen. I'm just saying to you, let's don't turn our face from what reality is and what's happening. Let's don't turn our face as Christians that we need to face up to our shortcomings. I'm not going to name them all, but one of them is we're losing our kids. And that's my fault and your fault, because the devil's culture is outselling us. And we're letting it happen. The Bible calls it worldliness. Worldliness. So what does that mean?

means the world wants your kids to train them their way, and they're going to entice them with the things that glitter and the things that aren't real, and we are losing them, folks. We are losing them. Not all of them, thank God. But every time you compromise, there's a cost to that compromise. You will pay it. Later on, you'll meet it again. You can't have it both ways. Remember in the Bible, in the Old Testament, a prophet named Elijah? You remember how God had to tell him when he was having a pity party that I've got 7,000 men that have not bowed their knee to Baal. God has still got some we don't know. He's still got some power we're not thinking about. And you remember Elijah came and had a confrontation out there with a ministerial assassination on Mount Carmel. You remember that? Some of you don't even get that. Waste my time. You got to get these big words when I throw them out. All joking aside, he did have a confrontation with the ministers of Baal. And you remember the people were gathered just like we see in America today. And there's a silent majority in America that needs to face up to some things. Remember what Elijah said? How long halt ye between what? Two opinions. As we raise our kids, we better have one opinion. That's God's opinion, God's book, God's house, God's ways, God's lifestyle. And we better stick by that, because you can't straddle the fence without paying for it later. And if your kids see your Christianity is not real to you, when they get to an age where they don't have to obey you, they'll go their way, and it's not God's way, it's the world's way. Oh, folks, I'm telling you, this is not just preaching, this is the truth. Look around in my church, look around in other churches, and yes, thank God for all the young people that serve here and are doing right, but what I want to know is, if Jesus don't come, will they still be doing it 10 years from now? When they don't go home and sleep in daddy's house and eat mother's cooking, will they still be true to the Lord? As Christians, we better face up to it. We better face up to it. Compromise always costs. And it's cost the church a lot of power. Do you know the awe and fear of God used to be around the house of God? Yeah. You check your history a little bit. Politicians had to be careful, because the church would identify. Now you come to my church, I still do, but boy, we are a rare breed anymore. You know we are. And some of you don't like me for it, and you just go ahead and get over it. It's not hurting me a bit. I'm just simply saying to you, I'm going to face it, because I'm going to face God one day, and I'm going to face God as whether or not I told the truth or compromised. Got too many wimpy Christians today. Never give God an opportunity to show his power, because they don't trust him themselves. You know what? Mom and Dad, your kids ought to know you believe in prayer. They ought to know that there's some fences God has built around your lives that you won't cross. They need to know some things are real, not just come to church and sing about it, but they're genuinely real. They govern your life. The kids need to see if it's real or not. Sad truth is, too many of them get the other idea. Got a face to go to church with. Let's put on our church face today. Let's don't show our home face too much. Oh, folks, that's where we're in trouble. We're in trouble. We need to face some things. You better face this, that Jesus is coming back. He is. He is. See, he's the only answer. There is no other answer. We can hold off the beast a while, maybe by going and picking the best one we can at the polls, if there's a good one. Sometimes that's doubtful. But we might hold it a while, but the only way to have victory is for Jesus to return and set up his kingdom and do what he said he'd do in the Bible. In the meantime, what are we supposed to do? Occupy till he comes. Do our best. Contend for the faith. If I can't cause anybody else to go the right way, I'm going to go the right way. We can take that attitude. He is coming. I want to tell you this. I already ripped it with some of you, so I'm going to go a little further. There's another Holocaust building.

You know what I mean by Holocaust? We go back and think about 6 million Jews. That's the number they give, more or less. I don't know. But Hitler tried to exterminate a race of people. The devil was behind that, and he's still behind that. And it's still going on. I saw, I guess it was this week or last week, I saw a little piece where the European Union, you know what I'm talking about? The commercial part of it. I'm talking about the trade part of it. I'm talking about Europe. Have now started putting a mark, an identity, a tag, if you please, on goods that are produced by Israel. Identifying them out separate. Now, wait a minute. What did they do when Hitler was building his Holocaust in the late 30s? They put a yellow band. The Jews had to wear a yellow band on their arm. You remember that? You check that stuff out. We have got anti-Jewish hate going on today, building again. And part of the reason they hate our president so bad is he recognized the Israel and put the embassy in the right place where it should have been. Other presidents didn't have the courage to do. And so there's some real satanic warfare going on, some real hate. And yes, and some other folks are, you heard me say something about this some long time ago. What's going to happen in America? People ask me the question, are we going to have civil war? I don't know that you'd have it without the leadership of the military, but if they start coming into the house to confiscate guns, there's going to be some civil war going on in the dark, under the cover. There's going to be some bloodshed. It's going to happen. And as they more and more continue to build anti-God attitude, you see, a government that wants to be a dictatorship fears the people. They do not want them armed. Hitler took up the guns before he took power. Now you say, is that a political message or is it church? It's church that needs to wake up. It's church that needs to face some things. It's church that has the truth, but has quit standing for it and lost its power. And that's part of the reason our country's in the mess it's in. But we get back to the text. There's a time coming when the sky is gonna open up like a scroll. You know why they fear the face of him that sits upon the throne? Because of their guilt. You know why they're going to cry for the rocks and mountains to hide them? Because of their guilt. Judgment is coming. They got to face God and the wrath of the Lamb. That's what the text tells us. You know, truth is, you can face Jesus today and let him be your Savior. You're going to face him one day as judge if you don't face him now as Savior. He wants to be your Savior. You know, God is, he wants good toward his people. He let his Son die for our sins. In Numbers chapter 6, over there, it says, and this is the blessing God told him to bless Israel with. And over there in Numbers 6, it says, the Lord bless thee and keep thee and let his face shine upon you. I want to see God's shining face, not his wrathful face. Not his judgment face, but his loving face that gave his only begotten Son for my sins. That's the one I want to see. You know, there's a lot of benefits to having him as Savior now. We've been talking about the storm in the Bahamas and all the people that's been hurt by it. I don't know about it, but I almost guarantee you, let a few days go by and we'll hear some stories of God's miraculous intervention down there. Because there are a lot of Christian folks down there. A lot of good churches. A lot of good preachers. You're gonna hear some testimonies that'll be a blessing. I haven't heard one yet, but I believe we will. When the tornadoes hit out in the Midwest, wherever it was, there was all several states out there. Do you remember in the news how the devastation? And yet over and over, some of the kids that were saved told about the butterfly people showing up. Anybody remember that? It was in the news. The butterfly people were the angels. You say, well, where'd they come from? Did you ever read your Bible about kids having guardian angels?

rescue people gave the same testimony when they got there. The kids was talking about how the butterfly people had taken care of them. And one rescuer I heard says, and it was a lady, says she believed she saw one herself. You say, could that be? Well, if you believe the Bible, it could be. Sure. And we're going to hear some things like that out of the storms in the Bahamas and other places, no doubt, because God loves us. And he provided for our sins to be paid for. And there's a benefit to knowing Jesus now. He walks with you in the valley as well as on the mountaintop. And he can come in a time of sorrow and of need. And he's a runner to our side. Bless God. I'm glad I knew him. I'm glad as they were singing a while ago about what a friend we have in Jesus. Oh, we do. We do. Even in the worst of times, he's very real. I hope you know the Lord is Savior. Because if you're in good times now, bad times may be around the corner waiting for you. You're going to need him sometime. And you're sure going to need him when this crowd's crying for the rocks and mountains to fall on them and hide them from the face of him that sits on the throne. Yes, he shows up in our times of need. I think about the little boy in the country, he and his dad, mother, little country home, and I don't remember all the details of the story, but the mother died fairly young, died fairly quickly, whatever the disease was. In that little country setting, and I've been there, and many of you have, little church, little community, they went out on that hillside that afternoon for the final words, and the mother's casket was lowered into the ground, and it was a sad time. Left a husband and young son. And while the crowd was full of sympathy and doing all they could do, like we've all been there, but finally they went home by themselves. Went home to the empty house. Went home where there was no wife and no mother. And of course, they were hurting. And they went to bed. It was dark early and they went to bed. And with the last flicker of the fire and the darkness settled in the bedroom, the little boy in the bed with his dad spoke to his dad and he said this, "Daddy, is your face turned toward me?" And the daddy assured him it was. And the little boy didn't say anything else and began to drift off to sleep. And then the daddy, thinking about what the little boy had said, "Daddy, is your face turned toward me?" A daddy said, "I looked up at the ceiling in the darkness and I said, Father, is your face turned toward me?" I want to tell you, his face is turned toward you. He loved you enough to give his only begotten son. His face is turned toward you for good. Will you let him be good to you? He paid for your sins. Will you accept that payment by receiving his son as your Savior? Oh, listen, you're going to face Jesus now or later. Face him now as your Savior. Oh, the benefits that come from that we could not enumerate, but yes, his face is turned to you this morning. I don't know what trouble you're in or hurt or pain or what the doctor said, but I know his face is turned toward you today. Will you turn your face toward him? I pray you will. Let's bow our heads. How many of you can say, "Preacher, I'm saved and I know it. Jesus is my Savior." Would you lift that hand? Oh, listen, if it's true, you don't have a problem lifting your hand. You know it. You praise God for it. Thank you. You may put them down. Are you here today and you'd say, "Preacher, pray for me"? I can't say that. I can't say that. I'm not sure he's my Savior. I'd like to pray for you. I won't come to you, embarrass you, but I'd like to have you in mind as I pray. Would you let me do that this morning? Would you lift that hand and say, "Preacher, by this uplifted hand, I'm telling you, I care for my soul, and I

0: you'd pray for me. Would you lift that hand? Thank you. Thank you. Father, we commit the invitation to you. Lord, I pray for those that lifted their hands and even those that did not, that should have. I pray you'd bless the invitation. I pray you'd speak to our hearts special. Father, help us not to dodge things, but to face up to your truth, and especially to your love and mercy that gave your Son to die for our sins. Bless the invitation today, Father, I pray in Jesus' name. Amen.
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across the silent river. 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So won't you firmly promise me that you'll meet me by the river?

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1: 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If you ever sat at certain church offices for any time, you may find many coming through the door expecting a handout. Perhaps because the government passes out so much of other people's money to them, they expect the church to do the same. Although many churches help others, there is not a scriptural basis in the manner many ministries give today. As Paul said earlier in 2 Thessalonians chapter 3, it is right for all that can to work. In no way did he suggest giving charity to everyone, as is often done today. To better understand the early church's view on giving, examine the restrictions given to one group of people they tried to help, widows. They did not just hand out their support to anyone that came through the door claiming to be a widow. To help them, the widow had to be unsupported because she had no family to help her. She had to be a saved and godly woman, known for a prayer life of praying night and day. She had to be at least 60 years old. Younger widows were not to be supported. She had to be married only once. She had to be known for her good works in helping others. The spiritual widows would be supported if they qualified under those conditions. I doubt if too many today, wanting help from a church, even widows, would meet the early church's qualifications. Well, they were mean and cheap, is what some say about the church that did not pay the way for those that did not have it. That is not the reason, as many in the early churches sold what they had to help each other and to help the ministry grow. Their generosity was never in question. They did not meet the need of every gimme because their common sense and scriptural training taught them it would not really help those wanting support. Giving to those that asked for help in many cases could further encourage their not working. It would not help if a person's need is because of a spiritual problem. It would not encourage them to get right with God and help themselves. It could rob a person of their pride on meeting their own and family needs and feeling good about themselves when being the provider they should be. It would show others that begging was a solution rather than working and seeking God's help. It would keep families from the responsibilities to help their members. It could channel the church's responsibility away from its real purpose to win souls to the Lord. Many mean well in helping those that appear needy. It is a noble cause, but it often does more damage to our society than help. The proof is that now we have so many that expect others to help them. The early Christians had much discernment in helping others, and so we should today. I encourage you to read 1 Timothy chapter 5 yourself in your King James Bible or from the complete transcript of this message at www.devotionsfromthebible.com. Thank you so much for joining me. And may God bless the rest of your day.
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2: American Family News, I'm Musty P. The Trump train looks to be still on track as Texas Attorney General Ken Paxton, recently endorsed by President Trump, races past the finish line, crushing his GOP primary opponent and incumbent Senator John Cornyn in a Senate runoff yesterday. President Trump had criticized Cornyn for not siding with him on some issues like ending the filibuster and the Save America Act. So Cornyn is promising to support the Republican ballot.
3: I've always supported the Republican ticket, and I intend to do so again in this general election. I've said throughout this race that I trust the voters of Texas, and they've made their decision, and I must respect it.
2: After winning, Paxton wasting no time turning his attention to his far-left opponent, Democrat James Tallarico.
4: My opponent is the most extreme radical the Democrats have ever nominated. James Tallarico is a threat to everything we hold dear in this state and in this country. He's a threat to our security and our safety. He wants open borders. He's a threat to our children. He wants boys and girls sports. Gender mutilation surgery performed on kids. He's a threat to our very way of life and our values.
2: And also in Texas, Democrat Maureen Galindo, who made headlines for a social media post calling for Jews to be put in concentration camps, lost her primary runoff to Johnny Garcia in the 35th Congressional District. Meanwhile, Texas Congressman Chip Roy, one of the most conservative members in the House, fell short of winning the GOP nomination to succeed Paxton as the state attorney general. Republican Senator Mace Middleton won that contest. Protesters in New Jersey are gathered outside Delaney Hall ICE facility in Newark. They're concerned about the conditions inside, where detainees are on a hunger strike. Border Czar Tom Homan says nothing will stop ICE from carrying out its mission.
5: We'll force feed them. We'll get a court order and force feed them. Hunger strikes do not work. So they can you know, put themselves in a position where they're, you know, not eating, but it's not going to cause them to be released.
2: Vice President J.D. Vance is stepping up to the plate, filling the role of the Trump administration's fraud czar. Vance held a roundtable at the White House yesterday with a group of 15 state attorneys general, where he went over efforts to detect and put a stop to fraud across the U.S. South Carolina Representative Russell Fry says he sees that as a step in charting the path forward.
6: According to the GAO, which is a nonpartisan group, that there's roughly $500 billion that walk out of the U.S. Treasury every single year in fraud. So let's identify that from an executive level and root it out.
2: A Canadian Christian educator and pro-family activist says if the province of Alberta votes to leave Canada, it would probably break the country apart in many ways.
7: Alberta Premier Danielle Smith has announced that the province will hold a referendum on October 19th to decide whether Alberta should remain part of Canada or move ahead with a second binding vote on separation. Smith's announcement came following a citizen-led petition drive favoring separation, gathered more than 300,000 signatures early this year, and a separate petition advocating that Alberta stay gathered more than 400,000. Dr. Charles McVitie is president of Ontario-based Canada Christian College.
8: On one hand, we understand the frustration with a broken Ottawa that is anti-American, that is appearing to try to ruin this country. And we understand the sentiment of Albertans saying enough is enough. We also understand their frustration because they are the economic engine that drives Canada. In the last 30 years, they have put $600 billion into the Canadian economy.
7: And McVitie says this is critically important for the operation of his country.
8: If Canada loses this economic engine, who knows what it will end up as? Probably it will break apart in many ways. So we hope and pray that they do not vote to separate. And on the other hand, we hope and pray that Ottawa fixes their hostile programs that are against Alberta and against Canadian people.
7: I'm Chad Groening.
2: There's more online at AFN.net and on the AFN mobile app. I'm Rusty Pugh.

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1: And I'm David Sawyer.
0: And it is a beautiful morning already. Praise the Lord. It's Wednesday, May 27th, 10 minutes after 7 in the morning. Hope you are having a great day.
1: Yep, and the weather forecast for today, well, it's currently 75 degrees, and then today's going to be a mix of clouds and sun, and then scattered thunderstorms developing this afternoon with a high of 93 degrees and 50% chance of rain. And then tonight, thunderstorms early and then clouds overnight and then still chance of showers with a low of 74 degrees.
0: Not bad. We'll take it. We'll take whatever we get. We're going to take it.
1: It's not like we can change it.
0: There you go. You know, people always complain about the weather, but there's nothing you can do about it. You just take it and you enjoy it.
1: Sometimes you just have to stand in the rain, right?
0: That's right. We could use a little rain. It wouldn't hurt a thing. Amen.
1: Amen.
0: Well, man, hope you're having a great day wherever you may be. Praise the Lord. It is a wonderful Wednesday morning. Jeez, Alou. You said you wanted to go get an energy drink, huh? You a little tired this morning?
1: No, I just enjoy energy drinks and coffee.
0: I don't think I've ever tasted an energy drink. Now coffee, that's my energy.
1: I'm trying to not drink them as often, and usually it's been about maybe one a week, and I'm trying to like cut it to now.
0: There you go. Yeah. There you go.
1: I sound like an addict.
0: I'm trying to cut down. Amen.
1: Oh, goodness.
0: All right. Well, you know what? It is a beautiful morning, and I just saw this song, and I haven't played it in a little while. The Spears Family, It's a Beautiful Morning, so we'll get that going. It's just a great song, man. Just picks me up in the morning, gets you going, puts a smile on your face. I hope you've got a smile on your face wherever you are, wherever you're at. Maybe you're in some crazy traffic, and you just have one of those kind of smiles on your face. Well, praise the Lord for it. Yes, sir. Well, let's get this going. It's a beautiful morning by the Spears Family. What do you say, buddy?
1: Let's do it right here on Gospel 90.3's
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0: Amen. Tim and Molly O'Brien down to the valley to pray. It's praying time, buddy. Folks, it's only 3 minutes. So if you've not listened to us before, we're praying for 3 minutes and we'll get back to the music. And we're going to pray for you. We're going to pray for some whatever the Lord leads us to, whatever's on our heart. Brother, you want to start us out?
1: Yes, sir. Let's pray. Dear Heavenly Father, Lord God, we just come before you and we just thank you for this day, Lord, for your grace and your mercy, Lord, and just for everything you've done for us. Lord, I pray for all those that are on the prayer list, Lord. You know every single situation, Lord. And I pray for healing, and I pray for just comfort and encouragement, Lord. And I pray for all those who are out there, Lord, that may have lost a loved one recently, Lord. I pray that you just comfort them and just encourage them, and Lord, and just be with them, Lord. And I pray for missionaries all around the world. I pray for Bible preaching pastors all around the world, Lord. I pray that you just encourage them and you bless their ministries, Lord. I pray for our pastor and his wife and, Lord, and his family. I pray you build a hedge of protection around him and them, Lord, and just encourage them today, Lord. And all our leaders at our church, Lord, and leaders in our country, Lord, I pray that you just help them, Lord, and help them make the right decisions, Lord. And I pray for President Trump, Lord. I pray that you just protect him and his family, Lord, and I pray that you help him to make the right decisions, Lord, as well. And Lord, I pray for all the situations that are currently in our nations, Lord, in our nation with the Iran war and all that stuff, Lord. I pray that you just that your hand be upon it, Lord, and that it gets resolved quickly, Lord. And I pray for all these things, Lord, in Jesus' name. Amen.
0: Heavenly Father, we continue in prayer, Lord. We just love you. We thank you, Lord. I thank you for Gospel 90.3 and for each and every one of our listeners today, Lord. I want to pray for them, and I will pray, Father God, you would give them a good day. Encourage them today, wherever they are, whatever they're doing, heading to work or coming out of work or just getting ready for school or whatever it is. Lord, I pray, Father God, that they would be encouraged today, and Lord, that you would lift them up and just help them and help them to be an encouragement to those around them, Lord. Of course, we're praying, Father God, for our good buddy Bob Pollen, Lord, who's normally here with us in the mornings, but this cancer is getting him down a little bit, and mainly he's just having a reaction to the medicine that he's taken. The tumor is almost gone, and I pray, Father God, for Bob, that you would just be with him and help him to be feeling better, help him to get better, help him to get back with us soon. And amen. I just pray, Father God, that you would just be an encouragement to him and his lovely wife, Lord, and their family, Lord. Of course, we're praying for everybody who's on the cancer list, Lord, anybody who may have cancer anywhere, Lord, are praying for them. Encourage them, help them to be feeling well, Lord. Of course, we're praying for this Bible school coming up. We have a vacation Bible school coming up very soon. Of course, we're praying for that, and I'm praying, Father God, that children would be saved. I'm praying, Father God, that families would be lifted up, and Lord, lives would be changed through that. I pray, Father God, for vacation Bible schools all around, all through the summer, wherever they are, Lord, all around the world, Lord. I'm praying, Father God, you would just help them and just use them and use that time to teach people about Jesus, Lord. Of course, we're just want to praise you and thank you for all you do. Of course, I'm praying for our president, for our government leaders, praying for our troops, Lord. Please keep them safe. Thank you for them, Lord. Of course, we're praying for all of our police officers, Sheriff Grady Judd, and most of these, and any police officers locally, Lord. We're just praying for each and every one of them, Lord. Praying for our ICE agents, Lord. Of course, we're praying for our troops around the world. Please keep them safe wherever they may be. And we just love you and we thank you for all you do, Lord. Thank you for everything. Just pray all these things in Jesus' precious name. Amen.
1: Amen.
0: All right, buddy. Well, let's close this out with Gold City, It's Still the Cross. Beautiful song right here, right now on Gospel 90.3 FM's
1: Good Morning Show.

0: Amen. Gold City, it's still the cross. Good stuff right there. Praise the Lord. To close out our prayer time, if you've got a request, I think it'd be awesome to hear from you this morning. Go ahead, brother.
1: Yeah, it would. And you could call 863-422-9583, or you can text 863-420-5085.
0: Amen. It'd be good to hear from you this morning. We already heard from Brother Butler. We've got his stuff already in the lineup. And Brother Roger Pemberton texted already. So it's just great to hear from some of our faithful listeners, isn't it, buddy?
1: Amen.
0: Yes, sir. Maybe you've never called before. Maybe this is your first time listening to Gospel 90.3. 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
0: Amen. We'd love to hear from you one way or the other. If we got it, we'll play it for you. That's always the key to the benefits program. We have to have it somewhere in the system. Well, let's get some music going here. Looks like Roger asked for, "I Just Feel Like Something Good Is About to Happen." Let's get that going.
1: Amen. 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

0: 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How about you?
1: Excuse me, Bob. Do you have a second?
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1: Speaking of paying your debts, do you have the $20 you owe me?
0: Sorry, I used it to pay the Singers.
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0: to let him know that their mutual friend, Benjamin Rush, I'm assuming he passed away. Yeah, has died.
1: Okay, okay.
0: Not sure. Let's see here.
1: You're going to have to hit the crickets button on me, buddy.
0: Moving on. I was going to say, I don't know how that made history.
1: Moving on.
0: In 1831, Jedediah Smith, one of the nation's most important trapper explorers, is killed by the Comanche tribesmen on the Santa Fe Trail.
1: So, oh, okay. Yep. Well, they were ticked off about something, huh?
0: Yeah.
1: They got them.
0: Let's see here. In 1897, Dracula goes on sale in London. And okay. I had read something that said that they had to remove stuff from the book, Dracula, because during that time there was a serial killer in London.
1: Really?
0: Yeah. Oh, so, wow. So they're okay. Like, yeah, we're going to have to remove this stuff.
1: Okay.
0: Let's see here.
1: Well, I got one for you.
0: All right, go ahead.
1: In 1930, the New York Chrysler Building is completed, briefly becoming the world's tallest building. And then they secretly assembled a 185-foot spire that assured that it was going to be the tallest skyscraper ever. Okay, but then just one short year later, the Empire State Building, of course, took the lead. So
0: yeah,
1: there you have that.
0: That's funny. And then in 1937, Golden Gate Bridge opens.
1: Oh, cool.
0: So San Francisco's Golden Gate Bridge. And then 1940, British evacuation of Dunkirk turns savage as Germans commit atrocities.
1: Mm.
0: So it looks like, let's see here.
1: I got one more for you.
0: Okay.
1: Just this week here. I think it was yesterday. Ferrari, their first EV, falls flat with fans. Okay, if you look at the, it's called, they unveiled the Luce, L-U-C-E. I'm going to guess it's the Luce. And Ferrari shares tumbled more than 5% on Tuesday after the Italian carmaker unveiled its first electric vehicle. And when you look at pictures of this thing, now, I mean, you know, everybody, Ferrari, they have this certain look to them, you know. They're just a cool thing. And when we lived in Germany, man, if a Ferrari was coming up behind you, you just moved over on the Autobahn because you saw a flash go by and they were just moving. But or a Lamborghini, one or the other, that was just kind of neat. It's kind of neat to have an electric vehicle. But this thing didn't look much different than a normal Saturn. A Tesla or anything. It wasn't much different than a Tesla. So it's like,
0: What year was it?
1: This was just this week.
0: Oh, recently.
1: Yeah,
0: this week.
1: Yeah, okay. It doesn't look, you know, and it's like, you know, Ferrari has that special look, you know what I mean?
0: That real
1: cool look. And I mean, you know, you got to be a contortionist to get down in that car.
0: Well, I don't know if it's Ferrari or Lamborghini or one of those companies that you're not allowed to modify their vehicle. You can get sued by them.
1: Oh,
0: yeah.
1: No kidding.
0: Like you can't change the emblems.
1: Well, you know, when you're spending, you know, $500,000 dollars for a car.
0: Yeah. It's like, I own this, but
1: that's
0: I don't know.
1: That's right. Okay. Well, that's all we got right now. So I think it's time we get the music going on this, this one more time here. We got patriotic time coming up at 8:30, but, or about 8:40, I should say, but, let's get the music going one more time. What do you say?
0: Let's do it.
1: Okay. Jesus and Me by His Own here on Gospel 90.3 FM's
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Hi, I'm Attorney Dean Bernetti. In Matthew 18:20, Jesus said, "For where two or three are gathered together in my name, there am I in the midst of them." I can still hear Mom on Sunday, "Dean, get out of bed and get ready for church." "But Mom, I don't feel good." "Don't worry, you'll feel better when you get there." Mom was right. It was as though I was healed. You know, there's always a reason not to go to church on Sunday. But just remember, once you're there, you'll always feel better.

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1: And I'm David Sawyer.
0: And it's almost our patriotic time, David. But we got a couple of songs coming up before that. First one is
1: Mark Rogers, Don't Call Me Lucky, Call Me Blessed.
0: Amen. I hope you're feeling that way too. You know, blessed from the Lord. Let's get that going right here on Gospel 90.3 FM's
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0: You just heard Heavenly Parade by Doyle Lawson and Quicksilver.
1: Hey, man, that's good stuff. And since Doyle Lawson was in their spot, that must mean that it's our patriotic time, the time of day when we want to salute all those who have served,
0: all those who are currently serving,
1: and those future service men and women who have signed that dotted line. You know who you are. We want to thank you for your service.
0: We want to thank you for your commitment to our country.
1: That's right, my patriotic friend. We want to salute you.
0: Salute.
1: Okay, well, we're going to get this started. Oh, this is a good one, man. Legacy 5, I made it to Arlington right here on Gospel 90.3 FM's
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Now here I am, 1,000 stones away from here. He recognized me on the first day I came in, and it gave me a chill when he clicked his heel.

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0: 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We're Landmark's Voice of Faith, a ministry of the Landmark Baptist Church.
1: American Family News, I'm Rusty Pugh. A chemical tank at a paper mill in Washington State imploded yesterday, killing one person and leaving nine unaccounted for. Collets 2 Fire Rescue Chief Scott Goldstein said the instability of the chemical tank has made recovery efforts difficult.
2: The tank remains unstable, creating a dangerous situation for our personnel, which has created our additional planning. Crews are actively assessing the structural integrity of that tank and working on plans to stabilize that tank.
1: Texas Attorney General Ken Paxton easily defeated incumbent Senator John Cornyn to advance to the general election in November.
3: Tonight is not the end of a campaign. Tonight is the beginning of the fight to preserve every value we hold dear. The future of Texas and the future of America is on the line. Texas will be the radical left's number one priority. But if there's one thing I know about Texans, it's that we're not going to let them take it.
1: Vice President J.D. Vance is stepping up to the plate, filling the role of the Trump administration's fraud czar. Vance held a roundtable at the White House yesterday with a group of 15 state attorneys general, where he went over efforts to detect and put a stop to fraud across the U.S.
4: I'm particularly gratified here that this is not a partisan effort. I believe we have a couple of representatives from the attorney generals in Connecticut and Oregon. And as I've said repeatedly, this does not need to be, this should not be a partisan effort. Everybody should care about fraud. Everybody should care about rooting out fraud. Everybody should care about saving the American taxpayers' money.
1: Los Angeles mayoral candidate Spencer Pratt filing a formal complaint against incumbent Mayor Karen Bass, alleging she improperly campaigned in the vicinity of a poll site. Christina Coleman has more.
5: Pratt says the mayor's act.

0: actions are, quote, emblematic of Karen's mafia regime and an example of rules for thee, not for me. He posted the video that Bass shared on X, showing her cheering and encouraging folks to vote. Pratt says she broke the law here by electioneering within 100 feet of a ballot box. His campaign says this sort of activity in such close proximity of voters has the potential to intimidate and improperly influence them. Bass responded to Pratt, writing on X, quote, Spencer Pratt is just mad that his supporters are AI cartoons and we have real Angelinos. We follow the rules.
1: There's a new and dangerous trend on the rise, egged on by social media posts. Hundreds or even thousands of rowdy black teens are gathering at intersections, malls, and restaurants in what are being called teen takeovers.
2: Multiple takeovers happened in Chicago in the last couple of months, including a Memorial Day weekend gathering where five officers were run over by a rioter. A large downtown event in Tampa, Florida on May 8th led to 22 arrests, and families dove for cover at a Chipotle restaurant in Washington, D.C. when gunfire broke out. Randy Sutton of the Wounded Blue says lax prosecutions have resulted in a permission structure for antisocial behavior.
3: We've had years of no consequences for criminal conduct, allowing people to attack law enforcement, whitewashed and people not held accountable.
2: He says the trend accelerated in the spring of 2026, especially after social media organized mall takeovers started drawing national attention.
3: Taking responsibility seems to be a very minor part of the thought process.
2: Sutton says officers would have been justified in using deadly force on several occasions.
3: These officers who were run over and attacked by this driver who used his vehicle as a deadly weapon, they had every right to use deadly force and kill him.
2: And he says some judges have threatened to hold the parents of the lawless teenagers responsible.
3: Parents need to be held accountable for the conduct of their children if they are not being given the parental guidance that is required.
2: I'm Steve Jordahl.
1: And the U.S. stock market keeps setting records. On Tuesday, the S&P 500 climbed 0.6%, setting another all-time high. The Nasdaq Composite rallied 1.2% to its own record, while the Dow Jones Industrial Average dipped slightly from its all-time high. More news online at AFN.net and download the AFN mobile app for your Apple or Android device. I'm Rusty Pugh.
4: 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My name's Doug Otches.
5: And I'm David Sawyer. And let's get to the weather. It looks like today we're going to have a mix of clouds and sun, and then followed by increasing clouds with showers developing this afternoon. And a high of 94 degrees, 50% chance of rain. And then tonight, thunderstorms early, then variable clouds overnight with a chance of a rain shower with a low of 74 degrees.
4: Yes, sir. We're going to get right to the sheriff here.
6: We got a crazy criminal. Now, I don't even know if this guy can spell Liberty University. And I don't think his mama's proud of him. And he's not really a great artist. But he could be married to your daughter. Look at there. Did you get a look at that?
4: Oh, that guy looks like the guy from Nightmare Before
6: somebody like
4: Christmas.
6: That had a special friend would look out for them. But he became jealous, and then he started smacking this special friend around. Then he locked her in a shed and wouldn't let her out.
4: Ooh, what a nice
6: in
4: guy.
6: The backyard. Yeah, he did. And when she finally got out, he smacked her around some more. So she said to herself, "Self, I don't like being smacked around and locked up against my will, so I'll call those nice deputies." And we came out there and promptly picked him up and gave him a ride to the county jail. Maybe he should have spent that time enrolling in Liberty University. You know what I mean? Have a good day.
4: Man, oh man. Well, yeah, his son had graduated with a doctorate from Liberty University, but the guy he was talking about had tattoos all over his face, and he looked like that Jack Skellington from The Nightmare Before Christmas. Just crazy, huh?
7: Yeah.
4: Man, oh man, locking a friend up in a shed. Very nice, very enjoyable. Yes, sir. Well, we're going to get back to the music here. We've got, I think this is the Blackwood Brothers, Lord, I've Got, For I've Got the Lord, here on Gospel 90.3 FM's
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1: Amen. 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
1: That was exciting.

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I guess it's only natural, as the years pass away, to think about our childhood and the things of yesterday. To think about our homestead, the place where we were born. It may have been a palace or just a humble little farm. Our roof could be leaking or the floors rough and bare, but it didn't seem to matter long as Dad and Mom were there. I know that you remember many things that make you glad, and I especially like to think about my boyhood with my dad. I remember how he'd wake me every morning before day, and sometimes I'd be so sleepy I'd wish he'd go away. But then he'd sit down by me and put his hand upon my head and say, "You better get up, son. That team's got to be fed." And then as he was leaving, I'd always hear him say, "Put your hand upon us, Lord, and keep us through this day." And somehow those words would stir me, and sleep from me would fade. So I'd grab my ragged breeches and the shirt my mom had made, and we'd head out toward the barn. I can almost see us now. And Pa would feed the horses while I'd milk the cow. And then, when he had finished, he'd quietly slip away to a little spot down on the hillside where he seemed to like to pray. And sometimes he'd sit down on a log or maybe lean against a tree. But usually, as I recall, he'd get down on one knee. And oh, how I still remember the tingle on my skin as Dad would always start his prayer with, "Lord, it's me again." Many years have passed and gone since Pa went away, and you know, I still miss the things he used to do and say. But I guess he's mighty happy in that new home that he's found, with all the angels singing and Ma close around. And someday I'm gonna meet him in a place that's free from sin. And it's all because my daddy prayed, "Lord, it's me again.

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1: Amen.
0: And then at 1:25, we have Unshackled. And then we have...
1: Tonight at 7:30.
0: Yeah, tonight at 7:30, we have church service.
1: From the Landmark, from the Landmark Baptist Church. You can join us right here on Gospel 90.3. And if you've got a church of your own to go to, I think it'd be an awesome idea if you went there. That'd be a good thing. Yeah. And or you can just listen right here on Gospel 90.3 to Gospel 90.3 to the Landmark services. I think we already said that. I'm yammering on. And then, of course, after that at 9 o'clock, we've got...
0: The Landmark Hour with Dr. Mickey Carter.
1: The best preaching north, south, east, and west of the Pecos. We're going to leave you with this. This is the day that the Lord hath made. Go out and do something wonderful and tell somebody about Jesus, won't you? Have a great day, folks. This is the McCameys. Hope you're having one of those.

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1: From the heart of God to the heart of Central Florida, you're listening to Gospel 90.3 FM. And today's good news verse of the day is found in James chapter 5, verse 8. Be ye also patient, establish your hearts, for the coming of the Lord draweth nigh. Again, that's found in James chapter 5, verse 8.
2: Central Florida weather forecast looks like it's going to be partly cloudy skies with a 50% chance of showers and thunderstorms in the afternoon and a high of 94 degrees. Overnight weather forecast, thunderstorms early and a low of 74 degrees. 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
3: 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The closer a woman's heart is to the heart of God, the better able she is to thrive in her relationships with others. 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
4: I was quite taken back by this portion of scripture the other day. You know, when you're just reading the Bible and you're asking the Lord to give you something, and usually he speaks to you about what you have a problem in. So that's what I usually talk to you all about, is what my problems are, hoping that some of you will relate to me. Anyway, Joshua 17:14 says, "And the children of Joseph spake unto Joshua, saying, Why hast thou given me but one lot and one

0: portion to inherit, seeing I am a great people, for as much as the Lord hath blessed me hitherto. See, they were saying, how come you only give me one? How come you only give me one portion? You know, I'm a great people. My family, we're great people. Why, we deserve more. Can I tell you, I have a problem doing that. You know, I think that I deserve more. I think that I have to catch myself being jealous of what other people do for other people. You know, what people do for other people. I'm thinking, you know, I relate to those people. But, you know, what I realize, though, that that's just pride. You know, that's thinking I am something and that I deserve something. And it's really just a plain old sin. That's what you got to be honest with yourself about that. See, they had such great self-confidence. Now, I believe in being a confident person, knowing who you are in Christ, you know, but mostly that's God confidence. That's not self-confidence. But we got to realize that when we get too self-absorbed and self-confident, that that's opening the door to the devil. That's when he will say to you, yeah, you are this and you deserve that. Can you catch yourself whenever you say that word, I deserve, those two words, I deserve? Because Proverbs 16:18 says, pride goeth before destruction and a haughty spirit before a fall. Boy, there's nothing worse than having a prideful spirit. And you know what we really need to have is more of a grace-filled spirit. From James 4:6, but he giveth more grace. Wherefore he saith, God resisteth the proud, but giveth grace unto the humble. So when you have grace, you don't really think that you deserve anything. You don't look at what somebody else has. Like I saw somebody the other day that had a brand new Toyota, and I thought, wow, it'd be nice to have a brand new Toyota. I thought that. Isn't that stupid? And I've got a wonderful, nice vehicle to drive. But I guess that's just my sinful nature, you know? And I wish I wasn't like that. But at least I'm trying to be aware of what I am and what I think that's wrong and try to work on it. And I guess God uses the things that I think and how I'm wrong to get you to realize it too. You know, grace is favor, goodwill, kindness, a disposition to oblige another. Oblige means to give in to another. So I don't deserve more. I want to give to other people. I want to see other people have more. So let's work on not being confident in yourself. Let's work on not thinking that you're something and deserve more. I can think of an illustration in a church situation where you see somebody has a certain role and you think, I could do a better job at that. You know, boy, let's be careful about being too confident in yourself. Rejoice in the Lord always. And again, I say rejoice.
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1: American Family News, I'm Musty Pugh. The Trump train looks to be still on track as Texas Attorney General Ken Paxton, recently endorsed by President Trump, races past the finish line, crushing his GOP primary opponent and incumbent Senator John Cornyn in a Senate runoff yesterday. President Trump had criticized Cornyn for not siding with him on some issues like ending the filibuster and the Save America Act. So Cornyn is promising to support the Republican ballot.
2: I've always supported the Republican ticket, and I intend to do so again in this general election. I've said throughout this race that I trust the voters of Texas, and they've made their decision, and I must respect it.
1: After winning, Paxton, wasting no time turning his attention to his far-left opponent, Democrat James Tallarico.
3: My opponent is the most extreme radical the Democrats have ever nominated. James Tallarico is a threat to everything we hold dear in this state and in this country. He's a threat to our security and our safety. He wants open borders. He's a threat to our children. He wants boys and girls sports. Gender mutilation surgery performed on kids. He's a threat to our very way of life and our values.
1: And also in Texas, Democrat Maureen Galindo, who made headlines for a social media post calling for Jews to be put in concentration camps, lost her primary runoff to Johnny Garcia in the 35th Congressional District. Meanwhile, Texas Congressman Chip Roy, one of the most conservative members in the House, fell short of winning the GOP nomination to succeed Paxton as the state attorney general. Republican Senator Mace Middleton won that contest. Protesters in New Jersey are gathered outside Delaney Hall ICE facility in Newark. They're concerned about the conditions inside, where detainees are on a hunger strike. Border Czar Tom Holman says nothing will stop ICE from carrying out its mission.
4: We'll force feed them. We'll get a court order and force feed them. Hunger strikes do not work. So they can you know, put themselves in a position where they're, you know, not eating, but it's not going to cause them to be released.
1: Vice President J.D. Vance is stepping up to the plate, filling the role of the Trump administration's fraud czar. Vance held a roundtable at the White House yesterday with a group of 15 state attorneys general, where he went over efforts to detect and put a stop to fraud across the U.S. South Carolina Representative Russell Fry says he sees that as a step in charting the path forward.
5: According to the GAO, which is a nonpartisan group, that there's roughly $500 billion that walk out of the U.S. Treasury every single year in fraud. So let's identify that from an executive level and root it out.
1: A Canadian Christian educator and pro-family activist says if the province of Alberta votes to leave Canada, it would probably break the country apart in many ways.
6: Alberta Premier Danielle Smith has announced that the province will hold a referendum on October 19th to decide whether Alberta should remain part of Canada or move ahead with a second binding vote on separation. Smith's announcement came following a citizen-led petition drive favoring separation, gathered more than 300,000 signatures early this year, and a separate petition advocating that Alberta stay gathered more than 400,000. Dr. Charles McVitie is president of Ontario-based Canada Christian College.
7: On one hand, we understand the frustration with a broken Ottawa that is anti-American, that is appearing to try to ruin this country. And we understand the sentiment of Albertans saying enough is enough. We also understand their frustration because they are the economic engine that drives Canada. In the last

0: 30 years, they have put $600 billion into the Canadian economy.
1: And McVitie says this is critically important for the operation of his country.
0: If Canada loses this economic engine, who knows what it will end up as? Probably it will break apart in many ways. So we hope and pray that they do not vote to separate. And on the other hand, we hope and pray that Ottawa fixes their hostile programs that are against Alberta and against Canadian people.
1: I'm Chad Groening.
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His eyes were blind, the light he could not see. He clutched his old rags

in the message tonight, I hope you'll see and get a vision of the ministry of the church. What are we here for? Why does Jesus linger or let a person linger after they get saved? He could be already saved, just take them on ahead. Now, there's no doubt in my mind but what he could do that. He'd have no problem because the Lord giveth and the Lord taketh away. Blessed be the name of the Lord. Now, he must leave us here for some reason. Now, please let me have your attention tonight. I don't mean just on the outside. Don't just look at me. I mean listen. I mean really listen. I want this service to really amount to something for somebody and for everybody that's here. I want you to concentrate on the truth that we're going to be bringing. I call your attention to Matthew chapter 18 and verse 11. For the Son of Man is come to save that which was lost. Must be a mighty important thing to do because that's where he came. For the Son of Man is come to save. You know what that said to me? People have to be lost or he wouldn't come save them. I'm addressing a congregation tonight and going to preach a sermon with the Lord's help to just two kinds of people tonight, and that's saved and lost. Everybody in this audience, you're going to heaven or you're going to hell. If you fall dead right now, you'll be in heaven in 60 seconds or you'll be in hell in 60 seconds. Now don't come writing me and saying you don't believe that. I believe it anyhow. It's what the book says, and so you're all of you lost or you're saved right now. If you are lost, you can be saved before the service. You say, I don't want to be. That's the reason I'm preaching to you. I want you to be. I'm going to try to put the want to in you. Somebody said, well, you can't scare me into being a Christian. Is that right? Somebody said, I don't believe in fear. I do. I believe in fear and faith, works, after you get saved. I believe in doing everything. If I could scare you to heaven, I'd scare you right now. If I could scare you out of hell, I'd scare you right now. Why? Because I don't want you to go to hell. Wait a minute. Suppose in the morning, 3 o'clock. That's me knocking on your door. Hey, who that down there says, Brother Rule, get up! Get out of there! Your house is on fire! You say, what you trying to do, scare me? What do you mean waking me up anyhow? Let me burn in my sleep. Now that's not so funny, is it? And yet some of you think it's strange that some of these modernistic preachers and churches that never have an evangelism, never warn people to flee from the wrath to come. And so you're either lost or you say, turn to Luke chapter 19. For the Son of Man is come to seek and to save that which was lost. Well, you say that's exactly what you read over there a while ago. I know it. Turn to John 6:12. When they were filled, he said unto his disciples, gather up the fragments that remain, that nothing be lost. Talk about a conservative. Jesus was the conservative among the conservatives, that nothing be lost. Gathering up the fragments. Now turn with me to the book of Luke, chapter 15. This is the lost and found column of the entire Bible. The word lost is mentioned 5 times in this chapter. And the word lose, L-O-S-E, is mentioned 1 time. I give you what was lost and what they did to find it. And I believe that this lost and found column develops in ascending importance. He starts off

by saying, and they were criticizing him, and you notice who did it? The Pharisees and the scribes. Now you talk about trouble. You talk about problems. He had his problems, if he ever had a problem, with the Pharisees, that's the religious bigwigs and brass hats, but lost his goslings. And that other crowd was the scribes. Things haven't changed too much, have they? Well, chapter 15, book of Luke. Then drew near unto him all the publicans and sinners. Isn't that good? Boy, that crowd of them, all of them, boy, they all came. I'd settle for that. Fact is, as much as I love y'all, I'd swap y'all off right now for a load of publicans and sinners. I tell you, and that's the crowd that went. You know why? He had a message for them. He loved publicans and sinners. I got that letter from a lady, and it's kind of amusing. I wish I still had it. But she said, Brother Olaf, I heard you talking on the radio about the only people that knew how to pray was the Republicans. And she said, I'd like to correct you. I'm a Democrat. Really, she did. I started to talk about that old publican, you know, got out and prayed, and she thought I'd talk about the Republicans. Well, I tell you what, the Republicans and Democrats both need to pray. Now, the Pharisees and scribes murmured. Look at that. Look at that. They murmured. This man receiveth sinners and eateth with them. And he spake this parable unto them, saying, what man of you, having 100 sheep, if he lose one of them, doth not leave the 99 whereabouts? In the fold? No, in the wilderness. In the wilderness. And go after that which is lost. When? Until he find it. Now, boys, that soul went in there. In other words, just, you know, I heard a man get up and give his testimony. He said, you know, I went to see one man. I went to see this man right here. I went to see him 48 times. Now, you know, some people just keep a record of everything. I don't. But he counted 48 times. The 49th time he went to see him, the man got saved. Now, you know what he did? He just went after him until. See, that's it. I wish we could learn how to practice that word until. Until he got saved. I never forget old Marvin. Man, he didn't know beans about the Lord. And one day, one of our people went out there. Knocked on the door. Old Marvin, so ignorant about spiritual things, he said, you come on in. And so he won him to Christ. Marvin got up and gave his testimony. He said, folks, I want to announce something. I got saved the first time anybody ever knocked on my door. Then he looked at the rest of us and said, I believe if y'all had come sooner, I'd have got saved sooner. Amen. Isn't it sad that we just let them go to hell? I know they're watching television. I know it's harder to visit now than ever was in the history of the world. I know that one said, listen, man, you come back. I'm watching TV or something else. Folks, we have to just, somebody said, do you think we ought to just kind of horn in? Oh, yeah. Now just get in any way you can. You remember the story I told about the little boy down in Arkansas? I was thinking about that Camden over Camden, South Carolina. I was over at Camden and Hampton, and a lady came to me one day, and she said, Brother Olaf, my brother, he's lost, and he won't come to church. And I said, well, I'll go to him, and I'll be out there. And so I drove up, slammed the door, I walked up on the porch, and said, Brother Olaf, he saw you coming, he's gone. He pulled out. I said, I'll come back. And this is the truth. I said, I'll come back. So I went back again, and I was dumb enough to do the same thing. I walked up to the door. She said, Brother Olaf, he's run. He saw you coming, and he's gone. And you won't. I said, I'll be back again. I drove the third time. I didn't slam the door. I eased up that road, and I got out of that car and left the door open. I walked up on the porch, and she said, now, don't knock. I said, I won't. Boy, I opened that door, and I started. She said, Brother Olaf, he just beat it through the kitchen. I said, I'm going through the kitchen. Man, listen, I took off. Said, he just went out the back. I said, I see him. Said, he's gone down through the garden. I said, I'm going after him. And really, boy, I turned. I believe I was faster then than I am now. You talk about running. I overtook him at the end of the garden, and there was nothing but a solid fence down. He couldn't get out. I mean, just like you're catching a rooster you're thinking to kill for

0: dinner.
1: Man, I ran up to him. I said, son, he said, I said, what are you running? He said, I didn't want to talk to you. I said, I know that, but I'm gonna.
0: Right there, brother, is where the Lord, you know what? It impressed him two things. One, that I was so fast on foot. I just flat out run that dude. And number two, he didn't know anybody cared enough to run a race to win him to Jesus. Oh, listen, I feel like running again, don't you? I tell you what. Now then, we got somebody lost, got a sheep lost, but there's only one out of 100. Man, he got 99. That's pretty good batting average, isn't it? But you know what that fellow did? You know what the shepherd did? The shepherd said to 99 sheep, now y'all be good, stay around, watch out for yourself, I'm gone. Those sheep could have said, what do you mean? Where are you going? Well, he said, I just counted up, we got one lost. I'm going after that one lost sheep, I'm going. Ah, listen, he might have climbed mountains and hills. He might have heard coyotes barking. He might have stepped over some snake. But the Bible said that he searched and looked until he found the one lost sheep. And then, what do you think he did? Let me read that for a minute. And when he had found it, he layeth it on his shoulder, rejoicing. Huh? Now, this will help you if you'll pay attention. He didn't take the sheep by the ear and said, you sorry rascal, you. You realize how I've risked my life. And pull its ear and drag it, or take the hind leg and say, I'll drag you over these rocks. I'll make you wish you'd never left. I mean, look, I left 99 sheep to come get you. Aren't you ashamed of you? Oh, no. Oh, he just took that sheep up and put it over his shoulder. Now, imagine it's over on this side, right close to his heart, you know. Huh? That's where you win souls. And, folks, you don't ever lead anybody hitting them. I mean, you hit them in the face and they'll back up, but they won't follow. They won't follow. There's the need. Leaders. A leader is somebody that leads. And you lead with your life, not your lips, or not with your hand. You lead with your life. And so, if this thing doesn't work out like it ought to, evidently we got a bad leader, or maybe some bad leaders. And so, let's move on. I'm glad the sheep has been found. Rejoice with me, for I found the sheep which was lost. Number two, something else happened. I say unto you that likewise joy shall be in heaven over one sinner that repenteth more than over 99 just person which need no repentance. Either what woman having 10 pieces of silver, if she lose one piece, doth not light a candle and sweep the house and seek diligently till, there we go, till, how many she got? 10. How many she lose? One. And she's going to get after it. Notice. Number one, she lights a candle. She gets the light burning. That's the way you win soul, gets your light burning. Get a broom. Gospel broom. Sweep the house and seek diligently till she find it. And when she found it, she calleth her friends and her neighbors together, saying, rejoice with me, for I found the peace which I had lost. Likewise, I say unto you, there's joy in the presence of the angels of God over one sinner that repented. Now then, I want you to see the third lost and found item. It's more important than the other two put together. First of all, there was a sheep lost. The man said, he's important enough for me to leave 99, go find him, bring him back. So he did. There's a woman that said, I've lost just one piece of silver, and I'm going to get me a light, number one. I'm going to get me a broom. You know, that's what we used to have in revivals. We used to have broom preaching. I never forget, my grandmother would send me to get broom weeds. Man, you cut them old broom weeds, and she'd tie them together, and she'd sweep the whole yard with them. I mean, the yard, listen, her yard was as clean as this rug. I mean, we had an old broom, we'd sweep her, broom, and we'd take. Now, this lady said, I'll sweep this whole house. It's got to be in the house. You know what that says to me? It's possible for you to have somebody, a member of your family, lost in your house. But I'll promise you this. If you can get a preacher to get the gospel broom and start sweeping and get rid of the trash, amen, Sweep out.

the trash. Now, in the sweeping of the trash and the filth, you'll run into what you lost. And so, till she found it. Now then, number three, and this is the most precious of all, as we bring the message to a close, that was two brothers. The younger said to his father one day, it's not all recorded, I'm sure, but he said, give me what's coming to me. And his father divided his living with him. Now, young people, that's a bad attitude. I could go right back to my home community. I could name their names. There was an old gray-haired mother, beautiful. I never forget that. Solid white hair. She was prosperous. Her husband had bought up land, rich black land. I want you to know they had a spread of farms. And her boys fired on her to take their inheritance away from them. I mean, those boys. Can you imagine taking an old gray-haired mother into the courtroom and she sat there and they presented their case, taking away from her what she and her husband had worked for? Oh, I tell you, money and the love of money is the thing that's ruined our nation. Most people live just for money and what it'll do. Prodigal son. And you know when he became prodigal? When he said, give me. That's when the seed was sown right there. Give me! And the father divided him the living, and he went into a far country and wasted all he had in riot. Now get it, all of it. He didn't have any savings. Said he wasted all of it in riotous living. Now what happens when you do that? The Bible said he came to want. There he is, ragged, rotten, rim cut, ruined. There he goes, a dragon out of town. Oh yeah. All his marijuana friends and liquor drinking friends and all the people that spent up all of his money, all them old sorry girls and boys and men and women, boy, they didn't have much to do with him. He's through now. Here he goes. Where are you going? I don't know. I'm in bad shape. Well, he comes up. You know where he goes? Goes out in the country. Knocks on the gate. The man said, what can I do for you, son? Look like you're kind of hard up. He said, I sure am. He said, I'm hungry and I need a place to stay. And he said, I wish you could help me. He said, I've just had nothing but bad luck since I left home. I got everything. I had a pocket full of money, and I'm in a bad shape. And he said, well, all right, son, I don't suppose I have any work for you. I'm just an old farmer here. Well, he said, I'd do anything. I'd do anything. I mean, room and board would be enough for me. I'd just be. Well, he said, he looked at him and maybe could tell he was a Jew. You can tell a Jew when you see one of them, usually. He said, I maybe ought not to ask you this. I don't mean to offend you at all, but would you feed my hogs? Well, I can see him rebel a little bit, but his hunger was greater than his rebellion. That gnawing away inside the tummy, he said, yes, sir, I'll feed them hogs. I may not eat any of them unless I have, but I'll feed them. And so he went out there and he began to feed them old hogs, and his memory began to work on him. Oh, yes, are you listening? How many times? You know what? I nearly became a prodigal when I was in my teens. Fact is, in my heart, I did. I really did. If my daddy had not really, I mean, when I made some sin plans, oh, listen, I thought I was getting to be one of the young men in the community. Melvin Edel, Papa never had any trouble, not one problem. But Lester came along, and I tell you what, I was just fixing to live it up. I thought, man, listen, I got to running, and I got to following them old boys, you know, and I got to listening to the old dirty jokes, and I began to laugh, and then I began to tell them, and hey, everybody, hey! I said, boy, listen, I'm getting somewhere now. Look out. The old prodigal son, there he is sitting on the hog pen fence now. Do you reckon he heard what I heard a number of times? Sweet hour of prayer, my mama singing, what a friend we have in Jesus, some of those great old songs. My good times played out. My daddy, about time I'd get ready and I'd have it all set. My daddy said, you're not going. I said, oh. I didn't look at him like that till I got around the corner, but I mean, I thought, how can anybody be so dumb and so smart at the same time? Yeah. My daddy's not supposed to be that smart. My mama, I got myself in trouble. And I come a-walking in one day and I walk on the back porch and, boy, my daddy, I'll never forget that. There's no cedar water bucket

that hung down on this old thing that hangs down, you know, hangs right there, and then there's a water shaft right there. The bucket was off, but my daddy was kind of hanging on to that old hook. I can see him now. My daddy's standing there, and I come walking in that screen door. You talk about condemned. See, Mr. Joe McElroy, the old one-eyed constable or policeman in our little town, had a Great Dane dog that I could have ridden all over town. I mean, that's the biggest dog I've ever seen in my life. I mean, he could make that dog go get in. He'd make him search anybody. He'd tell him, say, go take that sack away from him. Brother, there wasn't no problem. He just handed him a sack. And when he walked up to my dad, said, your boy's in some trouble. That's me, brother. When I went home, my daddy said, son, I really, ordinarily, he'd had a razor strap. He'd had a rein from the barn. He'd had something ready to go. But this time, I saw my daddy in a different light. I'd never seen my daddy with a broken heart, especially over me. Never. I'd seen him stern and firm and said, try up! You better! And man, but this time when I walked up there, my daddy, his eyes were the funniest looking eyes I'd ever seen. He said, son, I thought I'd taught you better. And there he stood. Well, you know what? I just about cried for a whipping. I said, I wish you'd go in with me now and get this over. But I walked on through the door. Brother, when my mother stepped in the middle of the other door and she looked at me, and I'll guarantee you, I can see her tears as rolling. And she said, son, I know it wasn't you, them old mean boys you've been running with. Boy, how they trust you, how they believe in you. I was one of them old mean boys myself. Listen, my mother prayed, talked to the Lord, and right after that, God got a hold of my... I would have wrecked my life if it had not been for the close parental controls my daddy had on me. He had complete control of me. I mean, that I just got off. You know where I got it? Went off to Dawson High School. I went to Dawson High School. Oh, listen. I got to, it thrilled me to look at those old one-hour bandits, those old slotting machines, you know. Man, I'd take those nickels, those buffalo nickels, butter, 10 cents a pound, eggs, 10 cents a dozen, and my mom would give me three or four or five nickels, and I'd put every one of them in that old one arm. Can you imagine that? Can you imagine anybody being that stupid? But there I was, drifting. I'd never seen a deck of cards in my home. And the boys said, Lester, and I was trying to be one of them, you know. They said, how would you like to play me a game of pickup? I said, yeah, I don't know how to play it, but if you tell me, I'll sure play. So they got a deck of cards, threw them to the top of the ceiling, said, now pick them up. They laughed, you know. I was learning. Oh, young people, wouldn't it have been good if you'd have never got with the wrong crowd? Evil communications corrupt good manners. And I'm preaching, we love you. We want to help you. Some of you don't want to be helped, but you need help. And you need to be saved. And so the prodigal son said, I will arise, go to my father, and say, Father, I've sinned against him in thy sight. I'm no more worthy to be thy son. Make me as a hired servant. That's it. Down the road he went. I think he told the farmer, thank you. On the way home, the most beautiful sight in the Bible. When the father looked out, as maybe he had hundreds and hundreds of mornings, and saw somebody coming. And this story is the story of love. The father never quits loving. You may act like you don't love him, turn your back on him, wander away in sin, wind up in the hog pen. That's where most people live right now. Pack all of our young people in the hog pen right now. Have no conviction at all. They tangle up with the sorriest people on earth. They begin to drink, smoke, take dope, drink liquor, live in sin, filth, immorality. Hog pen living. Miserable. And so the prodigal son, he's almost home. His father runs to meet him and falls on his neck and kisses him. Can you imagine? And he said, Father, I've sinned against heaven and in thy sight. And he said, somebody go get shoes for his feet, ring for his finger, the best robe for his body, and then kill the fatted calf. Don't get one of them old scrubs out there in the pasture. Get that one I've been keeping up and getting ready for him. That's love. That's planned love. I mean, that's looking forward to having him come home. And so the prodigal son is home. Can you imagine the joy, the forgiveness, the love that he received when he got home? The lost, he said, is now found. Maybe I need to preach another message, but the older brother didn't enjoy it. There were two boys that were lost. One of them knew it, and one of them didn't. One of them confessed his sin. The other can

0: manifest his righteousness. Ah, hear me. Folks, until you get convicted, and I don't want you to, but you may have to wind up in the hog pen before you realize that you're sinning. And they began to be merry, they rejoiced, and they had a reunion because God still loved the prodigal son. He loves you. Though you've run, though you've gone away from the Lord, though you've turned your back on Jesus, he loves you.
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0: 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And today's good news verse of the day is found in James chapter 5, verse 8. Be ye also patient, establish your hearts, for the coming of the Lord draweth nigh. Again, that's found in James chapter 5, verse 8.
1: Central Florida weather forecast looks like it's going to be partly cloudy skies with a 50% chance of showers and thunderstorms in the afternoon and a high of 94 degrees. Overnight weather forecast, thunderstorms early and a low of 74 degrees. 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
1: American Family News, I'm Steve Hughes. Texas Attorney General Ken Paxton claiming victory in the state's Republican Senate primary runoff. Brooke Taylor reporting from Dallas.
2: The Attorney General Ken Paxton being declared the winner just an hour after those polls closed. President Trump posted this on Truth Social this morning. Quote, congratulations to Ken Paxton on such a tremendous win and to John Cornyn for having run a strong and powerful race, but more importantly, having had a truly great career. This was once expected to be a close Republican Senate runoff race between Paxton and four-term Senator John Cornyn, but it quickly turned into a blowout after President Trump's endorsement just a week before this runoff.
1: The only question now is, does the Trump endorsement magic turn out enough Republican voters in a non-presidential year for Ken Paxton to beat Democrat James Tallarico? Here's GOP strategist Cassie Smedley.
3: Well, we know the cardinal rule in politics is if you can't turn out your base, you can't win. And right now, we know that President Trump's supporters are the base of the Republican Party, and nowhere is that more true than in Texas. So, yes, that's a very good sign for Ken Paxton. That's a good sign for Republicans writ large to see that the president's endorsement still continues to carry so much weight.
1: Socialist New York City Mayor Zohran Mamdani put bad landlords on notice Tuesday, pledging to help, quote, transfer ownership of chronically neglected buildings to tenants as part of his sprawling new housing plan. New York Post columnist Miranda Devine says Mamdani's plan is communism, but he doesn't care. It shows

0: to just how brazen Zoran Mamdani is, and he calls himself a socialist, but really these are communist prescriptions. And wherever that has been tried, anywhere in the world, what results is bloodshed and mayhem and abject misery. And that's what he wants to inflict on New York and ultimately the rest of the United States. And it's economics 101. I don't think he cares because he's an ideologue.
1: A famous detransitioner is on a campaign against corporations that fund so-called gender transition surgeries for minors through their employee health plans. Chris Woodward has more.
2: Chloe Cole is a young woman who once planned on becoming a male. She later changed her mind and now travels the country speaking to people about the harms of gender manipulation procedures, especially on minors. Recently, Cole confronted Home Depot about its support of gender manipulation procedures. Cole talked about that on Washington Watch.
3: So we've seen these large swaths of these companies in corporate America that are, they're family oriented. They provide services and content to families. And Home Depot is one of the prime examples of this. It's a place where families, often young families, young parents will come to build their homes. And it's become a place that over the years they have been entrusted with that. And so for a company like Home Depot to rescind on that and to fund these secret gender transitions for children is a huge slap in the face.
2: According to Cole, the Human Rights Campaign pressures companies to support these dangerous surgeries. During her remarks, Cole shared her testimony and why no one should put money towards gender manipulation procedures.
3: So far, we haven't really seen a direct response from Home Depot themselves, but a lot of shareholders and a lot of regular shoppers there are incredibly shocked to see that this is something that is happening, that Home Depot has any part in this, because, I mean, it literally has home in the name. It's a place where, I mean, the company is well-loved by conservatives all across the nation who are building their own homes, building their own families.
2: I'm Chris Woodward.
1: And finally, U.S. stocks are hanging near their records as oil prices fall. The S&P 500 rose 0.1% this morning and added to its all-time high set the day before. The Dow Jones Industrial Average gained 171 points. The NASDAQ Composite rose 0.1%. Stocks of oil and gas companies fell after the price of Brent crude dropped more than 3%. There's more news available online at AFN.net. 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I'm Rusty Pugh.

welcome to the Daily Manna Show here on Gospel 90.3 FM. I'm your host, Dave Strickland. You just heard Come and Dine by the Isaacs, and I hope you're ready to dine because we are going to serve you up some of that gospel manna from heaven. That's right, some of that food for your soul. Blessed gospel music. Well, folks, it's currently 87 degrees here in Haines City, Florida. The forecast is a 50% chance of rain. High is going to be around 94, 95. Got a good breeze southeast at 10 to 15 miles an hour. So if you have a stay in the breeze and stay in the shade, you might do fare well, but make sure you stay hydrated regardless because that heat is going to surround you. Tonight, we got thunderstorms early, mainly cloudy after midnight. Chance of rain tonight, a whopping 80%. Low in the morning, 74. And then tomorrow, cloudy in the morning, then thunderstorms developing once again in the afternoon, highs around 90. Chance of rain, 70%. I'm loving these 50, 70, and 80% chances of rain. It's better than we've had in a long, long time, folks. So hopefully we'll get some of that rain that we need. 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Well, folks, we all, the whole show long, we love your song requests. So if you have some songs you'd like to hear, give me a call at 863-422-9583. 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

final beat. They came to the tomb with all their lives in ruin.

Amen. That was Heartbeat by the Gospel Harmony Boys. 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We do love your song request. 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

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Well, up next, we got a song by Ricky Van Shelton, I Shall Not Be Moved.

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he said, turn the furnace up high. Tie him up and let's throw him in. The Hebrew boys are gonna fry. But a little while later, he looked in the flames and he heard old Shadrach saying, pull up a chair, boys, and warm your hands, 'cause we came here to stay.

That was Don't It Make You Want to Go by the Rochesters. 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

0: Okay, tell us how to get to heaven.
1: The Bible says if you confess with your mouth Jesus is Lord and believe in your heart that God raised him from the dead, you will be saved.
0: Finished?
1: Yep.
0: Great. I'll read the disclaimer.
1: Disclaimer?
0: Really nice people can ignore the previous directions to heaven.
1: That's not true. The Bible says everyone has sinned and needs to be saved.
0: Everyone?
1: Everyone.
0: Well, then you're implying anybody can be saved.
1: Yes, if they confess Jesus as Lord.
0: Yeah, but anybody? No disclaimer at all?
1: Anybody.
0: But I know some people I'd never let into heaven.
1: But you aren't the judge. God is. And he's offered heaven to anyone who puts their faith in his son, Jesus.
0: But we need a disclaimer. How about relatives of employees are prohibited from...
1: No!
0: Taxes, license, and deed.
1: No!
0: A limited time offer.
1: God's offer is good for as long as we live.
0: Aha! God's offer of heaven is available only while you are breathing.
1: Fine.
0: Void where prohibited by law.
1: Stop!

That was Open Up All My Doors by the Triumphant Quartet. 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If you have a song or two you'd like to hear, you can call me at 863-422-9583, or you can text me at 863-420-5085. Would love to have your request. Well, up next, we got a song by the Bluckles, That's What Grace Is For.

I guess it's only natural, as the years pass away, to think about our childhood and the things of yesterday. To think about our homestead, the place where we were born. It may have been a palace or just a humble little farm. Our roof could be leaking or the floors rough and bare, but it didn't seem to matter long as Dad and Mom were there. I know that you remember many things that make you glad, and I especially like to think about my boyhood with my dad. I remember how he'd wake me every morning before day, and sometimes I'd be so sleepy I'd wish he'd go away. But then he'd sit down by me and put his hand upon my head and say, "You better get up, son. That team's got to be fed." And then as he was leaving, I'd always hear him say, "Put your hand upon us, Lord, and keep us through this day." And somehow those words would stir me, and sleep from me would fade. So I'd grab my ragged breeches and the shirt my mom had made, and we'd head out toward the barn. I can almost see us now. And Pa would feed the horses while I'd milk the cow. And then, when he had finished, he'd quietly slip away to a little spot down on the hillside where he seemed to like to pray. And sometimes he'd sit down on a log or maybe lean against a tree. But usually, as I recall, he'd get down on one knee. And oh, how I still remember the tingle on my skin as Dad would always start his prayer with, "Lord, it's me again." Many years have passed and gone since Pa went away, and you know, I still miss the things he used to do and say. But I guess he's mighty happy in that new home that he's found, with all the angels singing and Ma close around. And someday I'm gonna meet him in a place that's free from sin. And it's all because my dad

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0: Hello, neighbor. You're tuned in to the Westwood Gospel Time with Senior Pastor Walt Lanier of the Westwood Missionary Baptist Church in Winter Haven, Florida. Thank you for joining us today as we share together in God's precious Word. Here's Senior Pastor Walt Lanier, taking the Bible as it is to people as they are.
1: So real quick, in an overview, there are two resurrections the Bible speaks of. Jesus speaks of it, and also in the book of Acts it speaks of it. The resurrection of the just and resurrection of the unjust. The resurrection of the just, quickly, it's in three parts, okay? There's the first fruits, the resurrection of the just. We read it. Am I going too fast for y'all?
2: Keep going.
1: Okay, thank you. In 1 Corinthians chapter number 15, it says Christ the first fruits. Christ is the first that ever received a glorified body. When Christ resurrected from the grave,

0: He received a glorified body. Now, there were people before him that was resurrected. Remember Lazarus? Other people in the Old Testament that received resurrected bodies. But Jesus, of necessity, was the first to receive a glorified body. We also read in Matthew chapter number 27, others who are resurrected. The Bible says that when that great earthquake took place, and remember Jesus bowed his head and he said, "Into thy hands I commend my spirit. It is finished." And the Bible says when he bowed his head, there's a great earthquake that took place. And the veil of the temple was ripped from the top to the bottom. Remember that? And the great earthquake said that the graves were opened, that a great earthquake took place. But the next verse says, and they came out after his resurrection. A lot of people think that they came out. Matter of fact, I have commentaries, and I have some visitors here. I have some wonderful commentaries, and they're commentators. And people who are commentators are just that. They're commentators. You'll get that on the way home. All right. They just write what they think. And so, and a lot of them think that these people just sit up in their grave, you know, until after, then they come out. No. When Jesus rises from the dead out of his grave, then those that saints were alive, they come out of their grave and they walk through the streets of Jerusalem in their glorified body. So the thought is they're the first fruits. And then in this what's called the main harvest. That's what we're waiting on. That in 1 Thessalonians chapter 4 and 1 Corinthians 15, it talks about when Jesus comes in the rapture, the translation, that the dead in Christ shall be raised. Then we which are alive shall be called up together with them in the clouds, and so shall we ever be in the Lord. That's what we call the main harvest. Again, that's believers. And then that's what's called, there's called the gleanings. So there's the first fruits, the main harvest, and the gleanings. These gleanings take place at the end of the tribulation period. These are the saints that died at the end of, during the tribulation period. These who are martyred. And also the Old Testament saints, Abraham, Isaac, Jacob, David, all the Old Testament saints, this is when they get their resurrected bodies. And the verses that you have on your notes are to show you that the Old Testament saints received their resurrected bodies at the end of the tribulation, not at the beginning of the tribulation when New Testament saints. Are y'all following? This is yes, this is no. And this is, I have no idea what you're talking about. Okay, so 1 Corinthians 15, it says, every man in his order. The word order means appointed time of resurrection. So that completes the first resurrection of the just. And then there's a resurrection of the unjust, and that's unbelievers. And they too will receive a resurrected body. And that's at the end of the millennium that we find in Revelation chapter number 20, when death and hell delivers up the dead. And the Bible says that everyone whose name is not found written in the book of life will be cast into the lake of fire, and this is the second death. So the point I'm trying to make here, that everyone will receive a resurrected body from the time of Adam to the person, last person who ever dies. They will receive a resurrected body, whether they're saved or whether they're lost. Let me throw this in real quick. After the resurrection of the just, and they, for believers, and all the people enter into the millennium, I made a note of this past Thursday. There will be no more death among believers. Let me repeat that. After that first resurrection, when it's complete, of the resurrection of the just, there will be no more death of believers after that. And we're going to get into that this morning. They'll live for no more death. All right. However, during the millennium, people will die, and we'll get to that in just a minute. But those who will die, they will receive a resurrected body as unbelievers, and that's at the great white throne judgment. Thirdly, this next point, there will children be born in the millennium. Turn me to Jeremiah chapter number 30. Jeremiah chapter number 30, we're going to get into scripture this morning again. That children will be born in the millennium. These children will not, we won't have, I have, me and the wife, we have seven children. I think that's enough.
1: Yes.
0: Who said yes? Anyway, we're not, in heaven, we're not going to have children. Remember the thing about the lady who died, the Pharisees came.

0: and said, Lord, they're trying to trick him. There's a lady died. Her husband died. She married his brother. Remember that story? And he died. And then she married another brother, and he died. And then she married another brother, and he died. I would recommend not marrying that lady. But anyway, they say, and Lord, in heaven, whose husband will she be? She's married four or five guys, and they all died. Who's it? And he said, don't you know scripture that in heaven there won't be marriage or giving? Remember that? Yeah. Okay. The thought is that we as glorified people, we won't have children. We won't be married. There's going to be one marriage I'm looking forward to. And that, which one is that?
1: Jesus.
0: The marriage of the Lamb. Okay. And that's a whole other story. Be married to Christ. That's a whole another topic. But so then who is the ones who are going to have children if we're not having children? These are the ones that enter into the millennium in their physical bodies. And that's where I want to study this morning. Two things. There will be people, children that will be born in the millennium, and there will be people who die in the millennium. These are unbelievers that will die away. I know you're confused, but we'll get that, okay. Gloria?
2: Is Satan bound during
0: the millennium? Satan is bound during the millennium for 1,000 years. Huh?
2: Sin.
0: Yes. There's still sin in this world. You're getting me off track, but that's a good question. Satan will be bound for 1,000 years. For 1,000 years, Jesus will rule and reign in Jerusalem. And for that 1,000-year reign, even though Satan is bound, people are still in their sinful body. These enter into the millennium. We will have a glorified body. We shall be changed in a moment, in the twinkling of an eye. But the people who enter into the millennium, they're still in their sinful body. And nobody can say, like, y'all remember Flip Wilson? I'm telling my age. Y'all, you don't have Flip Wilson. You don't have no, I bet you know who Flip Wilson is. Years older than I am. Okay. Flip Wilson used to say, the devil made me do it. Remember that used devil made me do it? Okay. Nobody in the millennium can say the devil made me do it because he's in chains for 1,000 years. You know who your worst enemy is? You looked at him or her in the mirror this morning. Don't blame the devil or these little demons or devils. It's our sin nature, okay? So to answer your question, even though Satan is cast into the abyss for 1,000 years, these people will still have a sinful nature. Let me go a little bit farther. They will have that sinful nature until Revelation chapter number 21. Now I'm talking about the naturalized order. Those ones who entered into the millennium in their physical body. They will have children, and they're going to have children, and they're going to have a sinful nature. We'll see that in just a minute. But in Revelation chapter number 21, when God creates a new heaven and new earth, and he says there's no more sin, no more sorrow, no more sickness, no more pain. Remember that glorious part in Revelation 21, I think, verse number 4. No more. He will eradicate that sin nature out of those people who are in their fleshly body. Matter of fact, the Bible over and over talks about, I will give them a clean heart.
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2: American Family News, I'm Rusty Pugh. Texas Attorney General Ken Paxton claiming victory in the state's Republican Senate primary runoff. Brooke Taylor reporting from Dallas.
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Amen. That was It's About to Cross by the Everson Family. Well, folks, let me give you all that lineup. Coming up next at 1:25, we have Unshackled by Pacific Garden Missions. And then at 9 o'clock tonight, we got the Landmark Hour with Dr. Mickey Carter. That's the best preaching around. But before we go, I'd like to extend this invitation from the Lord, found in Revelations chapter 3 in verses 20 and 21. Behold, I stand at the door and knock. If any man hear my voice and open the door, I will come in to him and will sup with him and he with me. To him that overcometh, will I grant to sit with me in my throne, even as I also overcame and am set down with my Father in his throne. Well, thank you all once again for tuning in to the Daily Manna Show here on Gospel 90.3. May God bless you all, and I'm going to leave you with Sitting Around the Table of the Lord by Gold City.

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1: Just out on the lake catching lots of fish. Big ones, too. You really should be out here.
0: You know, I wouldn't mind one bit, but I have all this yard work to do. How come you aren't at home working in your yard?
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0: Is that so?
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Well, Landmark Christian School would like to share with you some great news. With recent legislation, the governor has given Florida families the opportunity to choose a quality, biblically based education at zero cost. 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
1: Welcome to CW Today, a daily 5-minute program dedicated to helping women with their life relationships. Hosted by veteran ladies conference speaker and the editor of Christian Womanhood magazine, Mrs. Loretta Walker. The closer a woman's heart is to the heart of God, the better able she is to thrive in her relationships with others. In that spirit, here's the host of CW Today, Mrs. Loretta Walker.
2: I was quite taken back by this portion of scripture the other day. You know, when you're just reading the Bible and you're asking the Lord to give you something, and usually he speaks to you about what you have a problem in. So that's what I usually talk to you all about, is what my problems are, hoping that some of you will relate to me. Anyway, Joshua 17:14 says, "And the children of Joseph spake unto Joshua, saying, Why hast thou given me but one lot and one portion to inherit, seeing I am a great people? For as much as the Lord hath blessed me hitherto." See, they were saying, "How come you only give me one? How come you only give me one portion? You know, I'm a great people. My family, we're great people. Why, we deserve more." Can I tell you, I have a problem doing that. You know, I think that I deserve more. I think that I have to catch myself being jealous of what other people do for other people. You know, what people do for other people. I'm thinking, you know, I relate to those people. But, you know, what I realize, though, that that's just pride. You know, that's thinking I am something and that I deserve something. And it's really just a plain old sin. That's what you got to be honest with yourself about that. See, they had such great self-confidence. Now, I believe in being a confident person, knowing who you are in Christ, you know, but mostly that's God confidence. That's not self-confidence. But we got to realize that when we get too self-absorbed and self-confident, that that's opening the door to the devil. That's when he will say to you, "Yeah, you are this and you deserve that." Can you catch yourself whenever you say that word, "I deserve," those two words, "I deserve"? Because Proverbs 16:18 says, "Pride goeth before destruction, and a haughty spirit before a fall." Boy, there's nothing worse than having a prideful spirit. And you know what we really need to have is more of a grace-filled spirit. From James 4:6, "But he giveth more grace. Wherefore he saith, God resisteth the proud, but giveth grace unto the humble." So when you have grace, you don't really think that you deserve anything. You don't look at what somebody else has. Like, I saw somebody the other day that had a brand new Toyota, and I thought, wow, it'd be nice to have a brand new Toyota. I thought that. Isn't that stupid? And I got a wonderful, nice vehicle to drive. But I guess that's just my sinful nature, you know? And I wish I wasn't like that. But at least I'm trying to be aware of what I am and what I think that's wrong and try to work on it. And I guess God uses the things that I think and how I am wrong to get you to realize it too. You know, grace is favor, goodwill, kindness, a disposition to oblige another. Oblige means to give in to another. So I don't deserve more. I want to give to other people. I want to see other people have more. So let's work on not being confident in yourself. Let's work on not thinking that you're something and deserve more. I can think of an illustration in a church situation where you see somebody has a certain role and you think, I could do a better job at that. You know, boy, let's be careful about being too confident in yourself. Rejoice in the Lord always, and again I say rejoice.
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1: American Family News, I'm Robert Thornton. Iranian authorities eased a months-long internet shutdown that they cast as a wartime necessity, but that has cost the country's economy an estimated $30 million to $40 million a day. Internet users reported that access was gradually being restored, at least at some places. State media said fixed broadband service was back. It was unclear when mobile internet would be widely restored. This comes as President Donald Trump met with his cabinet today, just days after insisting that his administration and Tehran had largely negotiated a settlement, but with the negotiations still in a state of flux. The Justice Department is once again suing the University of California, Los Angeles for allegedly not doing enough to combat anti-Semitism during campus protests in 2024. Fox's Anita Vogel reports.
2: According to the lawsuit, many Jewish students claimed protesters, quote, kicked and slapped Jews, beat Jews with sticks, and assaulted Jews with pepper spray. It goes on to say one Jewish student was knocked unconscious and was taken to the hospital with an open head wound. The Trump administration alleges that UCLA leaders took, quote, no serious action whatsoever until weeks later when police finally cleared the campus, and that even then, law enforcement officers were met with violence. In response, the UCLA chancellor, Julio Frank, says, quote, the suggestion that UCLA has been passive in the face of anti-Semitism is simply wrong.
1: The Trump administration has previously sued UCLA over similar accusations and has targeted other schools over their responses to protests that broke out following Israel's war in Gaza. What happens to kids who age out of the foster care system? Caleb Castile has more.
3: The foster care system in America is a place that is meant to find orphans across the country a new forever home. However, that is not the result for every child that enters the system. According to the Christian Alliance for Orphans, in 2024, 9% of youth exited the foster care through emancipation, or aging out of the system. This can lead to said child turned adult going down the wrong path and making some bad decisions. In a recent episode of The Stand Radio, host Jeff Chambly said that 71% of young women who exit the foster care system experience pregnancy, while 81% of young men will go to jail by age 19 for survival crimes. Programs like Don't Go Alone aim to reach these new adults as they take on the challenges that come with the new phase of life. Program Director Ariel Kraft spoke on why those exiting the system often fall into bad decisions.
4: They haven't had the opportunity to experience what healthy, stable life should look like.
3: She said that these kids feel invisible to society.
4: Felt like they were so invisible to everybody, but

0: like they're not invisible to God, you know?
1: Yeah.
0: And he could see every single one of them.
1: The mission of Don't Go Alone is to help young adults thrive from a lifelong connection to a family who cares. For more information on how to get involved with the organization, you can visit don'tgoalone.life. I'm Caleb Castile.
2: The bosses of big companies got smaller percentage raises on average last year, but the pay gap with regular workers went up. Here's Fox's Chris Foster.
3: The typical CEO compensation package rose nearly 6% in 2025 to $17.7 million. It had gone up nearly 10% the year before in the Associated Press CEO Compensation Survey. This year's analyzes paid data for 337 companies in the S&P 500 stock market index. It finds median employees' earnings went up 4.7% to $89,700. At half of those companies, it would take that middle pay scale worker 200 years to make what the CEO made in one, up from 192 years in last year's survey. Chris Foster, Fox News.
2: Fox Business says Ferrari, the iconic Italian sports car brand, has unveiled its first fully electric vehicle. But it's a bit pricey. The Wall Street Journal reported that the starting price would be about $640,000. Ferrari says the estimated range is about 329 miles. Stocks were up today. The Dow rose 183. The S&P added just one. The Nasdaq was up 19. West Texas Intermediate crude was about $89 a barrel. And that is all our time for this version of the news. You can see more news at AFN.net. And we appreciate your listening. For American Family News, I'm Robert Thornton.

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1: We ended that football season, and I was just about to graduate from Mississippi State, and here come a letter. And this letter really put a big lump in my throat. I tore it open, and there it was. Uncle Versy Ledbetter, a man that I had known all my life, had went over to East Fork School and had got the school board to vote unanimous to write to me and get me to come back to make the graduating address at the high school graduating at East Fork Consolidated High School. Well, I hitchhiked home just as fast as I could and got down to East Fork and sat down on the wood box. And my mama was in the kitchen and she said, "Baby, Uncle Versy's bad sick." I said, "My goodness, I hate to hear that." I said, "He's bad sick, but he claims he's gonna get up out of the sick bed and come over there to East Fork tonight to hear you speak if it kills him. He's coming." I said, "Well, Mama, he can't do that. I don't aim to let him do that, none." She said, "Well, you get the old truck cranked if you can and run on over and see him and see if you can talk him out of coming. And the biscuits will be done when you get back. Now, you ladies, bless your heart, can I talk to you just for a minute?" All of y'all within the sound of my voice, my mama was making them biscuits and whooping them up in a big wooden bowl. She sifted that white blossom flour through a sifter and took her hand and parted that flour in the bottom of that wooden bowl and took a gob of hog lard and put over in there and squashed it up with a hand. She didn't stir it with no spoon. Squashed it up with her hand and then poured that good clabber of buttermilk over in there and kept stirring it and working it up till she whooped up that pile of dough. Now, some folks would take a Clabber Girl baking powder can and cut them biscuit, but my mama was choking them off the end of that dough there and rolling them out and take them big pretty cat head biscuit and lay them gently in a baking pan and then take them three fingers right there and take a little oil sausage grease and daub the top of them biscuit. Now, ladies, them biscuit was fit to eat. I live on Swayze Street in Yazoo City, Mississippi. Now, this is a fine street and there are some folks on that street, some lady folks, what try to impress their husbands and cook them biscuit before they go off to work in the morning. Now, these ladies go to the dairy case at the supermarket and they buy these cardboard sleeves or tubes full of biscuits. And the instructions say you ought to whop them on the counter and open up the little biscuits and cook them for breakfast. Every morning about 7:15, it sounded like a young war on my street. They they opening up them biscuits. And I got news for y'all. Them biscuit ain't fit to eat. But I said, "Mama, I'll be back as quick as I can. I'm gonna go over and tell Uncle Percy he can't come to hear me speak if he's sick." I walked in and sure enough, he was sick, back in the bedroom. And I went back there and sat down with him, and man, it's just like talking to a post. He said, "Jerry, I'm coming over there to hear you speak. I remember how you growed up here in this community, how you dropped velvet beans in the new ground for me after school, how we used to swap work, and now you done went up out of Mississippi State University and got that degree in agriculture. You done showed me how to vaccinate them cows for the black lady. And I remember when you was a little bitty boy, you used to help me drive them old poor cows up and help me treat them for the holler horn and the holler tail. Well, I've helped a many a old cow while you cut the horns off. And we slipped the tail and put that salt in there and wrapped that string around it. And now you done got this degree in agriculture and you have done found out up at Mississippi State that the only reason them cows got better when we doctored them for the holler horn or the holler tail is we always kept them up and fed them. And they didn't have holler horn.

0: They weren't a holler tail, they had holler belly. And you done found that out for me. And not only that, but you are the first young one ever to get out of East Fork School and go off and play football at one of them big schools. And that's a record I hold up until tonight. A record I still hold. Schoolhouse burned down not long after. While I was in there talking to Uncle Bercy, I heard a whop and something hit the floor just like somebody had dropped a big stick of firewood. And I rushed out, it jarred the whole house. And that was Marcel, Uncle Bercy's oldest boy. Mrs. Ledbetter had done knocked him away from the table. And he is laying on the floor looking up and said, "Oh, Mama." Now, he had done a bad thing. I got to inquiring. Now, I don't know whether y'all cultured enough to know how to eat molasses and biscuit or not, but what you do is take the plate and pour the bottom of the plate full of molasses. Now, don't get none up on the flange, just the bottom of the plate. Then take a gob of cow salve butter and put over in them molasses and take a fork and work it in good, stir it in that good. Now, it's an art to know the right amount of cow salve butter to the right amount of molasses. You got to work it in there right. Now, the way you test this, if it's mixed properly, if you drag half of a buttermilk biscuit through it, it'll tear it half in two. And Marcel was mixing up his portion, and his mama slapped him away from the table and said, "Boy, how many times have I told you to lick that knife off before you stick it back in that butter?"
1: Have you had a rough day? Are you feeling down? Do you need a pick-me-up, a good laugh, or a catchy song? Well, look no further. It's the Head and Home Show on Gospel 90.

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Hi, I'm Attorney Dean Brunetti. In Luke 7:47, Jesus said, "Wherefore I say unto thee, her sins which are many are forgiven, for she loved much, but to whom little is forgiven, the same loveth little." We all, upon looking deep inside, see things that cause guilt. This woman who came to Christ was overwhelmed with guilt. But before she left, her love was not rooted in guilt, but in thankfulness. It is true, needing forgiveness brings you to Christ, but thankfulness will take you to a place where your love for Him, just as His love for you, is without measure.

0: 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As an attorney, I have a front row view of the dramatic changes taking place on America's legal landscape. 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
1: Give us the key to that train song, Roger. 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
2: Don't you hear that choo choo choo choo choo choo and that choo choo choo choo choo
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0: these comments on AFR.
1: Well, we have no idea exactly where all of this is going to land with MAGA, and I think we're going through the post-Trump growing pains already. And obviously that's playing out with this idea of, which has been very interesting to me, for people to say America first and MAGA. They are two separate things. A lot of people think America first is MAGA, MAGA is America first. No. No, clearly not. There is a fault line there. Tucker Carlson, Tom Massey, MTG, and the list goes on, of people that claim the mantle of America first.
0: Brody said Trump is claiming the MAGA mantle and also believes it includes America first.
1: Well, I'm confused, and I think a lot of people are a bit confused. I say that a little bit facetiously, because I don't think I'm that confused, because I think what's going on here is that MAGA has morphed. And I hate to use the word morph, but it's probably the best word I can use right now, into not just America first, but kind of like a Donroe Doctrine, right? A bit of the Monroe Doctrine with the Trump spin on it. And that's where Marco Rubio comes in, right? I mean, this second term looks much different than the first term.
0: Brody went on to say that Trump wants to be known as a world leader and has morphed that into MAGA, but that some in the party have said no, that we're only dealing with U.S. priorities at home. An author and former member of the Reagan administration says Republican turnout could be a problem in this fall's Texas Senate race. More from AFN's Chad Groening.
2: In Tuesday's Republican runoff election, Attorney General Ken Paxton won nearly 64% of the vote to defeat four-term incumbent Senator John Cornyn. President Trump, who endorsed Paxton last week, calls him a true MAGA warrior. Paxton will face the Democrats' far-left James Tallarico, who favors open borders and allowing boys to play in girls' sports. Tom Palkin served on Ronald Reagan's White House staff and later became chairman of the Republican Party of Texas. He says the endorsement was a huge factor.
3: Clearly shows that Trump has significant influence, because before Trump's endorsement, Paxton had a narrow lead, but afterwards it turned into a romp.
2: But Palkin says there could be a real problem in November.
3: The turnout was lower in the Republican primary than the Democratic primary, which is very unusual in Texas. And I'm just afraid that in November, our people won't have an incentive to get out to vote, while the Democrats will be fired up. And that's been more my worry than anything else.
0: As heavy downpours are in the forecast for parts of the country the next few days, downpours are to bring major relief with Florida wildfires. Florida Commissioner of Agriculture Wilton Simpson made these comments on Fox Weather.
4: We probably need 15 to 20 inches of rain to get back to normal. And so we have a long ways to go in the Florida, but the rain is certainly helping.
0: That is all our time for now. 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
5: 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Today's good news verse of the day comes from James 5, verse 8. Be ye also patient, establish your hearts, for the coming of the Lord draweth nigh. That's James 5, 8, our good news verse of the day.
6: And then tonight's weather forecast, we have thunderstorms early, then cloudy skies after midnight with a low of 74 degrees, 80% chance of rain, and then tomorrow we have cloudy skies during the morning hours followed by scattered showers and thunderstorms in the afternoon with a high of 90 degrees and then a 50% chance of rain. 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
8: Thy word is a lamp unto my feet and a light unto my path. This is Gary Neron welcoming you to the Lamp and Light broadcast, coming to you from the studios of Central Baptist Church in beautiful Ocala, Florida. Lamp and Light is a ministry taking a book of the Bible verse by verse, teaching as it is to men as they are, without compromise or apology, speaking the truth in love, and our purpose is to give the lamp and light to all.
9: Yesterday in our study of 1 Peter chapter 3, we looked at winning lost souls by our being in submission to those who are in authority over us. Let's continue with that message today.
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0: and pastor, Dr. Andy Bloom.
1: The converts, in this sense of the word, are gains. Now, men, as important for us that we see that women should be in subjection to their husbands, it's just as important that we learn submission to government, to our employers, and to those that may be in the church that are over us. And the purpose for that is for the winning of lost souls to Christ. Now, ladies, think of it this way. What more precious reward and blessing than a wife's chaste and God-fearing behavior led her husband to be saved and to become a jewel in her own crown in heaven? In heaven, a husband won by the conversation of a wife, what an eternal glory and blessing that would be. You see, the word conversation there means their manner of living, her demeanor, her spirit. That also is in the realm of a saved husband. It has to do with encouraging him to serve the Lord and not discouraging him, saying, well, you're always at that church. You're always working on that bus route. You're always doing that. And here's a lady that can encourage him to continue to serve the Lord and give his best. I believe that in obedience, we find reward in heaven at the judgment seat. You see, reward doesn't always come here. What reward we do get here is something that we left behind. So rather than to leave something behind, I like the reward that we have in heaven. It lasts forever, and it never loses its glory. I had a lady one time that had talked to me and asked me to talk to her husband. He needs to be faithful. He needs to be in church. He claims to be saved, but I even wonder if he's saved. And so finally, I went to talk to the husband, and he told me, he said, Pastor, he said, I was at one time very active in our church. I was faithful. I mean, I just spent day and night down there. My wife stayed on me and stayed on me and stayed on me so much about it. I finally got mad one day and just walked out. I said, okay, that's it. I'm not going back. And I haven't been going back to church. I haven't been faithful since. I just got tired of her nagging me, being down at the church, working all the time. I went back and told the lady. And she said, yeah. She said, now he could stay down there 24 hours a day. It'd be so much better if he were just back serving the Lord once again. And she admitted that was her mistake. You see, even if a man doesn't get saved, for the wife, in that she had this meek and quiet spirit, in that she's in subjection to her husband, I believe that there's a crown of life. Because the Bible says in James 1, blessed is the man that endureth temptation, that goes through these trials like that. For when he is tried, he shall receive the crown of life, which the Lord hath promised to them that love him. And yes, there may be a crown of life for that person. We need to be in the business of souls, with gracious lips, that in love shares the gospel of Jesus Christ. And then by our demeanor demonstrates the love of God. Now, again, we don't water down the truth. We don't refrain from preaching repentance, but we do speak the truth in love. The husband, behold your chaste conversation, it says. The word chaste is predominantly defined as to express freedom from defilement or impurities. It is a form of being holy. So they are beholding a holy life, not tarnished by trying to fashion itself after the world. Other words, you are not a hypocrite. And that should be evident in all our ways. Her husband doth safely trust in

her, Proverbs states. As the bride of Christ, does he see that in each of us? Does he see grace? Does he see humility? Does he see submission? Or does he see rebellion against the commands of the Lord for holiness, for witnessing, for righteousness in our lives, much like a wife may be unsubmissive to her husband? Do our lips witness, and does our life agree to the witness of our lips? Are we known for anger, temper, holding grudges, gossip, impurity, adultery, filthy talk, sexual innuendo, or an unsubmissive spirit? Are we noted for judging the motives of others? Can Jesus Christ safely trust you in these areas of temptation? And he goes on to say that if we'll be chaste, that they might without the word, be won by the conversation of the wives. That is, without being a nag, without being somebody that is arrogant, without being someone who is always accusatory, living it instead of just preaching it at him. You see, the idea is not that we never share salvation. No, we'll share it. We will share it. But it's also having the wisdom to know when to share and when not to share. You see, some believe, well, you don't say anything at all. You only do it one time. Well, if he isn't in church to hear the word, where is he going to hear the word? If he beholds this lady who has a chaste conversation, who has the ornament, as verse 4 will say, of a meek and quiet spirit, who is in subjection, and if he beholds that daily, then God may open the door to present the word and for us to get on the business of winning souls, to get on with the business of the New Testament church and Christian, to bring others to Christ. Now, my friend, do not obey, be it government, your employer, your husband, your pastor, is both pride, and by that you're saying my rights are much more important than souls and the will of God. And in doing that, we are neglecting, yes, even in our own home, we are then neglecting the business of the church. Now, my friend, you may have a good attitude. You may be one that towards your husband you're submissive, or you may be a man that in your job and towards government you are a model citizen. Yet if Jesus Christ is not your Savior, you will go to that eternal lake of fire where there is no escape and there is no ceasing to exist. You see, the goal here is not to make the world a better place from which to go to hell. Our goal is to bring you into a personal relationship with Jesus Christ in which he saves your soul. And to do that, you must realize that you are a sinner. We've all done bad things. Him that knoweth to do good and doeth it not, to him it is sin, the Bible says. The Bible lets us know that even the thought of adultery is sin. The thought of foolishness is sin, the Bible tells us. And so, the Bible's clear. It says that all have sinned and come short of the glory of God. You're listening to me, you know you have sinned. You know that you're not absolutely pure and holy. The Bible says in Romans 6:23, for the wages of sin is death.
That's final, complete separation.

0: from God forever in the lake of fire with no chance to escape. You see, the way we escape hell is in this life. So you must see that you're a sinner. But then you also must be willing to turn from your sin. Acts 3:19 says, "Repent ye therefore and be converted, that your sins may be blotted out when the times of refreshing shall come from the Lord." Repent means to turn from. You turn from depending on yourself, and you turn from your sin, and you're converted. You give your life to Jesus Christ, believing that Jesus Christ died for you because he said he did. It says that he bore our sins in his own body on the tree in 1 Peter 2, verse 24. He did that for you. He did that for me. He did that for each of us. So believing that Jesus Christ died for you on the cross, that he was buried, and 3 days later rose up from the dead, you call upon him and you receive him into your life as your Lord and Savior. My friend, you can do that right now, right where you are. Just bow your head and pray. Pray a prayer like this. Dear God, I know I'm a sinner and I need forgiveness. I believe that Jesus Christ shed his precious blood on the cross and died for my sin. I believe that 3 days later, he rose up from the dead. I right now invite Jesus Christ to come into my heart and my life as my Lord, as my God, as my Savior. Save me right now. Thank you for saving me. In Jesus' name, amen. My friend, if you just prayed and you asked the Lord to save you, I wish that you would write us and let us know. Our announcer will be giving you our address here in just a moment. He'll also give you our website, so which you can even email me, or you can just re-listen to this message again. Now, my friend, please, please write us and let us hear from you. We want to know that you're listening. I see that my time is up, and I want to thank you for listening today to the Lamp and Light broadcast. Please ask your friends to listen, because that's how the Lamp and Light grows. And my friend, may the lamp of God's Word be the light that you follow today.
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469. 469 is a course we've been using this month for our handshaking time. Christ for me. Yes, it's Christ for me. We'll sing that in a moment. But before we do, go ahead and greet those around you while the instruments play through that.

0: Amen. Thank you so much. You may be seated.
1: All right. Again, we're going to have ordination tonight, so we're going to be trying to abbreviate as much of this as we can do in the beginning, but it is our Bible study and prayer night, and so we don't want to miss praying. Do want you to get signed up for Vacation Bible School. I saw Miss Lorraine over there getting signed up. She said she's not sure what she could do, but she could hand cookies out to somebody or put some bags together. So get signed up. Everybody can do something, so get signed up, and we'll make sure that we fit you in there exactly what was something that you can do and be a part for the glory of God, getting the gospel to our young people, all right, teenagers all the way up. So please do that. That is going to be between June 9th through the 11th from 10 a.m. to 2 p.m. for our children and our teens, K-5 through 12th graders. And again, looking forward to it. We've talked a lot about different things, the details of it now, so it's getting exciting and looking forward to all that God will do in the midst of it, all right? But also be preparing for teen camp. We need folks to help us with teen camp, and so if you're able to help even financially, in the front of you, there's an envelope in there and you can give. And we've had young people here soon. We're going to have them walk in front of us, that all of them that earned their free week of camp. And by earning that, I mean they were faithful to church. They were dressing right. They were bringing their Bible, saying verses. And so, again, wanting to reward them with a week of camp and let them go out again. One of the things that changes lives, and I know it changed my life, was camp, getting away from the world and all the things of the world. And especially in the day and age, there's not many things a kid will lay a phone down for, but camp is one of them. And getting them away from one of the devil's devices. Amen. And getting them in the Word of God, it's a blessing. Amen. So be in prayer for teen camp. If you can help us by giving to it, please do that. Take that envelope. Got another. And I want to make sure we make this announcement. June 6th, there's something special happening, Brandon told me. Amen. Him and Caitlin are going to get married. Amen. And so looking forward to seeing that happen. Amen. And so that's going to be at the Landmark Baptist Chapel up here on 800 Oak Avenue in Haines City, Florida at 2 o'clock in the afternoon. So make sure you schedule that special event and be there for them. As we turn our attention to the prayer list, we have some things here coming up that want to make sure that you know about. Went and checked on Brother Scotty Drake. He was still up in the hospital, looking, hoping to get out, and I haven't got any news that he did yet. They, you know how this, they played that game with the insurance, trying to figure out him going to rehab.

days that he's been in the hospital there. He is stronger than when he went in, but he does still need a little bit of rehab before he goes home to strengthen some of the things that have gotten weak. And so you be praying for Brother Scotty. He's hoping they had, while we were there, just was really disappointing. They thought they were coming in to move him to the facility, and they were just moving him up from one floor to another floor from where they had that constant care on him. So be in prayer for him, if you would. I also want you to be in prayer, if you would, for Brother Donahue's 13-year-old grandson there, Timothy. Want to be and continue. He's been in the hospital there, and want you to be in prayer that infection that he had. So continue to pray for him. He's been there 2 weeks, and so let's be in prayer for that as well. And then Rodney Newsom, this is Lori Brewer's dad, who is in the hospital. Very serious brain cancer. Want you to be in prayer for. Also, Miss Vesta Conley, she's having a brain scan on Friday. Just be in prayer for her there. There's been some balance issues and with her legs as well. So let's just pray for her health. Brother Nixon, continue to pray for him with an upcoming surgery, possibly there, recovering from that surgery he had recently for the heart valve. And then if you would be in prayer for our cancer list, Dorian Ambrose, Bob Paulin, Rodney and Betty Newsom, Lori Edwards, Irene Lohman, and Wyatt Wooten. And then also I want to make sure that you add this name tonight. This turned in, we mentioned before, but Brother Russ Messersmith has he's been diagnosed. He has a bone cancer, so we're going to add him to the cancer list. And he has been hurting. He said it's kind of getting to the place now where it's hurting. They've kind of ordered him to have some immunotherapy they believe will help, and so just be in prayer for him. He needs a miracle there, but he's just also being prayer about it, the pain level that he's dealing with. Let's stand together. We're going to go to the Lord in prayer tonight and ask the Lord's blessings on our church, the ministry, and on these that need help tonight. Let's pray. Dear God, I ask you, God, just be supernaturally with Brother Russ Messersmith, Lord. I know that him and his wife also both have had health needs, God. So we just lift them up to you tonight. We pray, God, that you would just reach down from heaven, Lord, and show yourself real in their life, Lord, and just let them know that they are in your care. Give them peace, Lord. I pray that you give them ease of pain tonight, Lord, and I pray that you would use either the doctor or, Lord, that you would miraculously touch them, Lord, and just heal them, Lord. I pray that others that are on our cancer list, I think of Miss Brewer's dad, Lord, I know very serious going through that. She's been with them for there in the hospital. So, God, I pray that you just be with her, give her strength as she tries to minister there to her parents that are battling cancer, Lord. Others in our church, so many that have had this battle continuing to go on. I think of Timothy, Lord, and Brother Donahue's grandson there. I pray that you'd be with him, Lord. I pray that you'd just figure out what's going on. Help the doctors to be able to use those things. Or, God, you just take this infection from him, if it be your will, God, we pray. God, I thank for Brother Scotty Drake, Lord. We love him, Lord. I know that he needs strength. And so, God, I pray you give his body physical strength tonight. I pray you give him courage, Lord, down deep in his spirit, Lord, as he is trying to. It's been there several days, Lord. I know he's getting kind of upset with being in the hospital. But God, I pray that you would just give him opportunity to share the gospel of Jesus Christ with others, helping to be encouraged by that, Lord. I pray that you would just be with our services tonight as we ordain Brother Patrick, Lord. I pray that you'd be with him, Lord. I pray that you continue to use him mightily for your work. God, I pray that you'd be with our church, that, Lord, this would not be the last man that we'd ordain, but, God, you'd continue to allow us to be a part of not only training, but sending out and recognizing men that for the cause of Christ and the gospel of Jesus Christ. Lord, I pray tonight that you just, Lord, I pray you'd be in our midst. Bless the offering, the gift, and the giver tonight. We ask it in Jesus' name. Amen.

Amen. Thank you so much. Remain standing and take your hymn books again. Turn to 211. 211, Constantly Abiding. Jesus is mine. Amen. 211, Constantly Abiding.

Amen. What a great thought there. Thank you so much. You may be seated. And before our message tonight, Brother Ron Martin is going to come and sing for us this time. Scripture says that we love him because he first loved us. Amen.

0: Amen. Thank you, Brother Ron. I'm going to ask at this time the men that are on our ordination council, if you'd make your way up and get in the choir loft here. And Brother Patrick, if you would make your way here to the platform. And then we're asking some questions tonight. Pre-service, before the service began, we don't want to take time to ask all the questions. Brother Patrick, if you were here for graduation, walked in from our college, earning his doctorate degree, and he is a graduate of Dayspring Bible College and our Bible College as well with his doctorate degree. And so he's going to give us a little bit of testimony tonight before we ask questions. But the questions that you'll hear tonight have already been asked. If you have questions about how we question the men for ordination, I found that it's best to, that way I got proof whether they changed what they were believing when we ordained them. We give them a piece of paper that has a ton of questions on it so they can write down what they believe about the end times, the Bible, all these different questions, hell, heaven, all these different things. And he did a wonderful job filling that out and giving us all the correct answers there. And we put that in a file because someday, if Brother Patrick, I don't believe he is, he's straight down the road, but if he does decide to leave us, because we're not changing, amen, here, we'll be able to take the paper out and see, he said it like we say it back then, amen. But we do always try to get that paper because we want to make sure that we can go through it. But we also have asked the questions tonight, and we'll ask a few questions here because we want the church, we believe the church ordains. Tonight, as the men that are ordained will lay hands on Brother Patrick, we'll ask the church to go in an attitude of prayer and ask God to just meet with him. Now, I want you to know this before he begins. Brother Patrick speaks English, but he's going to speak slow, all right, because it's more of a British English than it's our English, all right? So for all of you, listen close. He does speak English, all right? And as he gives his testimony tonight, I've asked him not only to give his salvation testimony, but go a little farther. He has already been in the ministry, all right? So I'll let you men be seated. And Brother Patrick, you step here and give your testimony, and then when you're done, I'll come back.
1: First of all, I want to say thank you to God, and then thank you to Pastor Parson, and then thank you to the entire congregation for making it a point over here. Like he said, I have a little bit of an accent, so please pay rapt attention, and I believe the Lord is going to use it to be a blessing to you all. I am married, I have one wife, and then I have one girl. She's going to be serving in October. I'm already in the ministry. I came over to Chicago, Dayspring Bible College and Seminary, Dr. Phil Stringer, where Dr. Phil Stringer is now the vice president of that college. And then I went home 3 years ago to plant the first church called the Liberty Missionary Baptist.

Baptist Church to the glory of the Lord. So tonight, I just want to give you a brief testimony about my salvation. But then before that, just for your information, I am preparing to go back home maybe ending of July to continue with the church and then the ministry over there in my country, Ghana, West Africa. I was born and raised as a Methodist, but growing up in the Methodist church, their doctrine on salvation was a little bit convoluted. They are not sure of eternal security. So I did not get saved in the Methodist church, and I was looking for answers. And so after high school, I was going to go for college in my country, and I needed a place to stay. So I knew a friend who was in the town where I was going to go for the college. And then this friend of mine knew a Baptist preacher, which is my pastor now. In fact, my pastor was also trained in Landmark Baptist College, graduated from here. And so my pastor was looking for somebody to stay in the mission house to take care of the environment and then the facilities over there. So my friend recommended me to him, and then he allowed me to stay in the mission house. Now, while staying in the mission house, I was petrified or afraid of getting kicked out of the mission house for not going to the church. So I said, okay, let me attend the church. And one fateful Sunday, my pastor was preaching from Ephesians chapter 2, verse 8 and 9. And I quote, it says, "For by grace are ye saved through faith, and that not of yourself, it is the gift of God." The verse 9 says, "Not of works, lest any man should boast." So my pastor spoke extensively on the subject of eternal security, of salvation being a free gift offered to mankind. And then a gift given to you can never be taken away from you. So that very day, I understood the whole concept of salvation being a free gift which can never be taken away from us. And so I answered the altar call and then got saved. I told my pastor I need to be baptized because I was sprinkled as a baby. I was around 7 years old in the Methodist church. I was sprinkled. And so I told my pastor I need to be baptized again. So I was taken through some baptismal class, and then for me to understand what baptism entails. And so my pastor got me baptized, and then I began to serve in the church. I became the main pianist for my church, for my pastor's church. And then and then I also became part of the evangelism team and teaching Sunday school. And that's how I started in the Baptist church. I'm talking about, this is about 20 years ago. Now, after college, I went to college to be trained as a journalist. So I was traveling to every nook and cranny of my country, reporting on issues. I was reporting for the main state-owned media called the Ghana Broadcasting Corporation. But along the line, my job as a journalist was taking a bigger chunk of my time, was taking me away from the church. Sometimes I could be in the church playing piano, and then my editor will call me to go and give reports. It was so annoying. So I told myself, I need to quit this job. And so I quit, and I was praying to the Lord to give me a new job. And the Lord blessed me with a new job. And this time it was one of the foundations that President Obama established in Africa, and my country being inclusive. The foundation was called Young African Leaders Initiative. So with my background as a journalist, I was employed as an assessor to interview people. So what we were doing was we interview people from the West African sub-regions, bring them to our country, and then train them to give them entrepreneurial training so that they can go back to their countries and start businesses. But before we bring you in, we need to organize an adversarial interview for you. So I was part of one of those interviewers. And every week, I could interview about 100 people. But then I couldn't ask them one cardinal question, one crucial question. Where are you going when you die? And so it dawned on me that I'm doing myself a great disservice. And so I went to my pastor. I told my pastor,